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7: I'm Marty Houseberger. Stanley Cup Final Game 3. Vegas scored 36 seconds into the second period and had a 1-0 lead on Carolina, but the Canes challenged and the Golden Knights were deemed offsides. Vegas has also just had another goal overturned for goalie interference. Scoreless now, 0-0. That series tied 1-1. We're in the second period. For the second time in the last four Belmont Stakes, female trainer has won the third leg of horse racing's Triple Crown. Cherie DeVoe taking Golden Tempo to a length win at Saratoga tonight, 5 weeks after training him to a Kentucky Derby victory. The horse did not run in the Preakness. Commandment was second tonight, and Favorite Renegade third. DeVoe was born in Saratoga Springs and began her training career at that track. Tonight's Yankees-Red Sox game has been rescheduled due to inclement weather. It'll be made up on August 29th. In Arlington right now, the Rangers trail Cleveland 5-0 in the seventh. The Braves lost an early three-run lead to the Pirates, but then Dominic Smith went to work.
8: 1-0 to Dominic, and he sends it deep down the left field line, slicing to the corner at the foul pole. Home run! It's out of here! Dominic cranks up the power here in the bottom of the fifth inning as he just sneaks it inside the foul pole.
7: That made it 6-3 in the fifth, and that was the final on 680 The Fan. The Braves improved the majors' best record to 44-21 on the season.
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14: The opportunity to come here, have an immediate and profound impact on this team, you know, something I just had to move forward with.
15: Even in the offseason for the NFL, in midst of the NBA Finals, the Stanley Cup Final, there was still plenty of news on the gridiron this week with a few massive trades, but none bigger than the LA Rams getting Myles Garrett. It's game night right here on ESPN Radio, ESPN app, and SiriusXM Channel 80. Tim Walsh, I'm Matt Fontana. Another update from the Stanley Cup Final and another goal taken off the board. Again, Vegas scored. There was a loose puck in front of Frederik Andersen. Jack Eichel gets it in the net. Goalie interference, though. And Tim, I know you saw it as well as I did. Like, Andersen, he took a shot. He got hit right in the helmet, right in the head, in the crease. So they wave it off. So we've had two goals taken off the board in just the first 5 minutes of the second period alone, both of them for the Vegas Golden Knights. So again, we sit at no score with about 13 and a half minutes to go in that second quarter, or second period, excuse me, between the Hurricanes and the Golden Knights. So this week, it was a big week in the NFL just for a June 1st date. And for people that don't know, in the NFL salary cap world, June 1st is usually a date. You'll hear sometimes a player is post June 1 released. Well, once you're actually past June 1st, you could trade and release players and spread their cap hits over a couple of years. So it was going to always be a big week, and people had their eye out for A.J. Brown, who eventually got moved to New England. But, you know, Tim, I'm in Cleveland, so this hit huge and hit home with the Browns sending Myles Garrett to the L.A. Rams. I felt like it was the right move for the Browns. I kind of had an idea that they were getting close to it, but there was still a massive amount of shock that came down on Tuesday when that happened. And to find out that he got sent to the Rams, again, not also all that shocking, because then it comes out later the Rams were the team that were pursuing him the most. They've wanted him, sounds like, for years. They finally get him. And what a time to get him with the team that they have assembled. Because, Tim, I just look at this L.A. Rams team, and I ask myself, who is going to stop them from winning the Super Bowl again this season coming up?
16: Well, yeah, obviously, on paper, when you look at them and you look at what they have put together and now added, they have to be the favorites. There's no doubt about it. But they do have some small question marks that could grow into big ones with Stafford and his injuries possibility. Puka Nacua, you know, he's had some off-field stuff, and hopefully he's back on track. And you know, where are they, you know, now are they going to add Aaron Donald?
15: Wow.
16: You know, I don't know. You know, my son showed me some TikTok videos of him the other day in the weight room. He looked pretty good.
15: He looks good.
16: Yeah. So anyway, got great coaching, great experience now. They're hungry. What's not to like? You know, if they stay healthy, I think, you know, Verse is a good player. Obviously, they're going to miss him, but, you know, I think it's a nice pickup for Cleveland. They didn't get completely fleeced, but, you know, you're used to it. The Browns seem to make these decisions, and then everyone kind of shakes their head. But like you said, it was coming. I think it was coming from afar. But yeah, they've got to be one of the favorites. There's no doubt about it. But it's like any other sport. You've got, you know, OKC was the favorites. You know, the Celtics were favorites in the East. You've got to go do it. It's a long, drawn out season with a lot that can happen. But right now, the Rams have done all they need to do to get ready.
15: And I know that there was a lot of excitement about Stafford coming back, and I don't think there was a real worry that he wouldn't, but he's also 38 years old, and I don't want to say injury, because, like, I'm not rooting against the Rams. I think we'd all love to see it. They get Trent McDuffie. They go get Myles Garrett. They still have Braden Fisk. Maybe some questions on that offensive line. I think skill position-wise, you're never going to worry about that. Puka Nacua is one of the best. They still have Devontae Adams, who I'm a big fan of. And you mentioned it, the coaching. Sean McVay, that's something that just kind of puts them over the top, and I think puts them in this situation to go for it and say, we have all of these things lined up. If this is really the move to push us over the edge, there was discussion that that's why they were apt to take Ty Simpson, knowing that they'd end up giving up a future first to go get Myles Garrett. So this has been in the plans for a long time. Well, what's one of the best things about, or what do they always say about best laid plans or best made plans and how they always work out? We'll see. I want to hear this from Chris Canty, because, of course, you can hear CC every morning on Sportsmanlike, and he talks about the Rams and saying, let's not just crown them quite yet.
17: They feel real 2011 Philadelphia Eagles-ish. The darling, everybody wants to pick them. They go out and they make all of these splashy moves. You know, that 2011 team, they had Asante Samuel and Nnamdi Asamoah as their corners. You know, this team, they traded for Trent McDuffie. They got Jalen Watkins as the other corner. I just go out and get Myles Garrett. You feel real 2011 Eagles-ish. I don't know, man. It's one thing to put together a great collection of talent. It's another thing for that talent to be a great team. If you gave me the choice, you know, are the Rams going to win a Super Bowl, or are they going to miss the playoffs? I would lean toward the latter. I think they're more likely to miss the playoffs than win the Super Bowl.
15: That's Chris Canty on Sportsmanlike. Maybe a little bit of other side of things when it comes to the Rams, a little antithesis, if you will. He's Tim Walsh. I'm Matt Fontaine here on Game Night. I'm going to join CC just for a second, Tim. And one of the things that he didn't mention that I would say is this. You have two really good teams in your division. And you're going to have to go up against the Super Bowl champion Seattle Seahawks. You still have to deal with the 49ers. Now, the Cardinals are going to be nothing. They're going to be a bottom feeder this year. But you still have two other teams in a division where I fully expect three teams to come out of that division and make the playoffs. So I guess that'd be something to add to it, but I cannot join Chris Canty in saying that this Rams team is going to miss the playoffs. I see no world in any way that that's actually going to happen.
16: No, and you saw how close they were last year with Seattle, and you know, Les Snead, you know, he's the equivalent of R.C. Buford of the Spurs or Sam Presti of the Thunder. I mean, he's elite. We know the elite general managers in all sports, and he's one of them, and they're aggressive. You've got to love that they go for it. I remember a few years ago when, you know, maybe the Rams were really piling on with some free agents and spending, and a lot of people said, well, they're going to be in cap jail, and they're going to run out of time, and here they are. They're back again. They're back. And they're here to stay because they know what they have. They know what they want. They know how to run their organization. And they have an older quarterback. And we know that just watching Kansas City last year with the Mahomes injury, that something can happen at any time. So you don't wait. You don't wait when you have a guy like Matt Stafford. You try to load up, and they have, and I think it's pretty impressive.
15: They talk about their motto, right? The blank them picks, because they went from 2017 all the way to 2023. So that was 7 straight drafts without a first round pick. They had one in 2024 who, when they took Jared Verse, who's not even on the team, they traded away last year's pick. And in 2026 this year, they took Ty Simpson. So Ty Simpson is literally the only first round pick that the Rams have on the roster for the last decade. That's it. And they have gone and gotten, here's the players they got: Jared Goff, Brandon Cooks, Jalen Ramsey, Matt Stafford, and they traded back to Atlanta for more picks last year. Like, those are the players that they have gone to go get to try to make the picks that they need to get the players in. And that's, you know, talk about Les Snead. I thought you were going to say wheeling and dealing, because that's kind of what he is and that's what he does. And there's a world that I think what the Rams have done, proven commodities. We don't want to take risks in the draft. We don't care how high this pick is. You see borderline what? Half of the first round picks on any given year not pan out. Doesn't matter position. Almost doesn't matter what position they're taking within the draft. Sometimes they don't work out. Now, we're going to go trade those for guys we know that work. We're going to go trade those for players that we know are here to come. And just specifically about the Myles Garrett trade, they are getting a guy that only has one goal, and that is to win a Super Bowl. He's already won his DPOY. He's done that twice. He's already been paid all of his money. He's made all pro. He didn't play another snap of football. He's a Hall of Famer. He's going to Canton. He only has one goal, and that is to go win a Super Bowl. He's now joining a team that only has one goal, and that is to go win a Super Bowl, and they certainly have the talent to do it. Tune in for baseball action tomorrow as the Cubs host the Giants. 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We'll discuss it coming up. 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
21: 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A recent Schwab survey of Americans says that it takes $2.3 million to be wealthy. 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

0: for Vegas, kind of answering, like, what do we need to do to stop this? I mean, you could say, like, the time off and get into overtime, go back in the locker room, kind of reset. But for Carolina, they're sitting there saying, we have no – you're playing with house – I'm sorry, it's a Vegas pun. I apologize. I don't like myself for this, but I'm sorry. They're playing with house money right now in Vegas because they had no business – even being in this situation or this game. So if they lose it, yeah, so be it. So they're going to come out just getting after guns a-blazing. And I really think there's going to – it's just, can Vegas not turtle up? That's exactly to your point earlier, Tim. Like, can they get their foot back on the gas and not turtle up? I don't know if they can or can't.
1: I think this goes back to your point at 9:05, the pressure on the home team.
0: Yeah.
1: I think it's going to come and haunt Vegas in these next few minutes.
0: And especially for Carter Hart, who gave up all those goals for Vegas, can he get right? Can he be the one? Because I'm going to tell you, if he's thinking about all the goals that he's given up, or he can't be completely focused, and some of them not all his fault. There's just been some pretty bad defensive miscues from Vegas. But if Carter Hart is rattled at all in that cage for the Vegas Golden Knights, they're not going to have much of a chance for overtime. We're going to get to it soon. We'll keep you updated as we roll on. But coming up, we'll set the stage for another Game 3. This is Game Night here on ESPN Radio.
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15: I'm Marty Halsberger. After having a goal wiped away by a successful Carolina challenge, Vegas's Mitch Marner went wild.
16: Drop pass to Keyshawn Jackson. Another breakaway coming. It's Marner. Gostis Bear hustling back. Marner shoots and scores! A Stanley Cup final hat trick for Mitch Marner. A natural hat trick in game three. 4-0 Golden Knights. The second hat trick in this postseason.
15: Fastest hat trick in Stanley Cup final history, Fox Sports 98.9 with Marner's magic, but Carolina scored four straight in the third period to tie the game. It is now 4-4 in overtime. For the second time in the last four Belmont Stakes, a female trainer has won the third leg of horse racing's Triple Crown. Cherie DeVoe taking Golden Tempo to a length win at Saratoga tonight, 5 weeks after training him to a Kentucky Derby victory. The horse did not run in the Preakness. Commandment was second. Favorite Renegade was third. DeVoe was born in Saratoga Springs, began her training career at that track. Russian teenager Mira Andreeva, already a tennis phenom at age 15. At 19, she's a Grand Slam champ.
17: I've had dreams. I've had a lot of thoughts on how it's going to happen, if it's going to happen, when it's going to happen, where. So it's kind of... I would say that the feeling in real life is so much better.
15: The eighth-ranked Andreeva beat Polish qualifier Maja Wolinska 6-3, 6-2 in the French Open final.
18: Hey, it's Michelle Smallman, and coming up Monday, the biggest event in the world kicks off this week. 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
0: Series lead for the Knicks. That means game three must win for the Spurs, or can the Knicks kind of put this one away? It's game night here on ESPN Radio, ESPN app, and SiriusXM Channel 80, presented by Progressive Insurance. Matt Fontana, Tim Welsh, quick update. Overtime still going on, 4-4 between Carolina and the Vegas Golden Knights, with about 14:50 to go in the overtime period. Both teams have had a look at a couple shots on goal, but still 4-4 in the Stanley Cup final, game number three. We're getting ready to go for the NBA finals, game number three. And to do that, Mark J. Spears, senior NBA writer for Anscape and ESPN, joins us here on game night. Mark, really appreciate your time, and want to start with the Knicks with you here this evening. And Tim and I were discussing the depth on New York and how I personally think that is the biggest key to their 2-0 lead in this series. Would you agree with that?
19: Well, I mean, Jalen Brunson and a cat are pretty good, too.
0: Right.
19: So I'll add that to it. But certainly, no, I think it's the depth. And I also think it's that those guys are veterans, right? Like, they're guys that some of them are journeymen, a lot of them are journeymen, looking for something to prove. Understand probably much more than the young guys on the Spurs, like what this moment is. How rare it is to get there. None of them have been there before, for the most part, right? So I just think the fact that they're older, they understood the gravity of the moment from the time it started. And with that depth, I think they're like playing on a string. Like, they really know what everybody's role is. Don't play outside of that. Encourage each other building into a true definition of a team.
1: Mark, and you mentioned Cat, and I can't agree more. Just defensively, his toughness, his winning attitude, so to speak, and not trying to dominate with different things, but just being part of the whole mix and defensively. But I also think that a big credit to that growth with him has to be Mike Brown. Very underrated, mm-hmm. in my opinion. What is Mike Brown brought to this team, and how has he been able to get this team to do what they've done really historically with this winning streak in the playoffs?
19: You know, Mike's got it's starting to be like this Disney story, right? Like, it's been 19 years since he'd been to the previous finals in which he got swept as a coach and tried to fill Phil Jackson's shoes, didn't work. Tried it in Cleveland twice, didn't work. Goes to Sacramento, changes the culture, lights the beam, gets him to the playoffs, has a bad stretch, and they fire him. Fire him when he's driving to the airport. And it just, you get fired by the Sacramento Kings, man. That's a pretty low point in your career. And so, but I know how Mike is. He, once these jobs opened up, once this Knicks job opened up, the way he prepares, his military background, his meticulous nature, he basically studied the Knicks up and down and convinced their brass and ownership that he was the right guy to get them to the next level. And surely things seemed a little rocky when, you know, it seemed like forever ago, but the Knicks were down in the first round series incredibly against the Hawks, the team that's probably giving them the most trouble, right, in the first round. And now they've rattled off all these wins. And Mike Brown is about to go from being tossed away in Sacramento, tossed away twice in Cleveland, tossed away by the Los Angeles Lakers by being the toast of New York and would never pay for a meal here again. I mean, what he's done is incredible. He's grown tremendously as a coach. He just never seems to panic. He also adapted to his players and used the regular season to, you know, figure out a common ground with Josh Hart. Used the regular season and ultimately the playoffs to find the right offensive spot for Cat, which he's flourishing in these playoffs. So, you know, this is certainly the most amazing coaching job in Mike's career. And if he gets his championship, as he appears he will get, I'm sure you usually don't see coaches get emotional, but I'm sure he'll have certainly a strong moment there.
0: Talking everything with the NBA Finals, Mark J. Spear is joining us here on Game Night, senior NBA writer for Anscape and ESPN, Matt Fonseca and Tim Welsh here as well. Mark, to the Spurs side of things, Tim and I discussed this earlier. Do you believe that the lights might be a little too bright for Victor Wembanyama here in the finals?
19: No, I don't think they're too bright. He's just not. I just think everything's happening too fast, right? Like, I really expect them, as we always do, like, to have some groin pains. The Boston Celtics had groin pains. The Nuggets had groin pains before they won. Oklahoma City had growing pains. And then Wemby and this team, they get to the playoffs, bring their franchise there for the first time in 7 years, and they're rolling so much. I'm like, okay, maybe this is different. Maybe he is ready to take the league by storm and be the best player in the league. And he's a shot here, shot there from things being much different. If he makes that jumper at the end, we're talking about him in a different way. But I just think that it's not that the lights have been too bright for him. I just think that the Knicks have had a great game plan for him that he hasn't adapted to, and that's physicality. From the moment the series started, every time he came off a screen, they hit him. Every time he set a screen, they hit him. Every time he ran, he hit him. And it's not just Cat being physical with him. It's everybody being physical with him, even, you know, down to Brunson. And the thing, I think, the mistake that he made is not being tough enough. Not the lights, just the toughness. One of his teammates told me that the Spurs are the best when Wemby's inside out. And the first game of the regular season, I was in Dallas. If you guys can remember, let me take you back to the first game. You just remember how demonstrative he was that first game? The tone he set, the aggression, the physicality. I've not seen it in this series. I don't know where that went away from, like why he went away from it, why he's just shooting jumpers on the perimeter and shooting a lot of threes. But I think if he had been that guy that we saw in Dallas, we might be talking about a different series right now.
1: Mark, over the years, obviously, Jim Dolan, the owner of the Knicks, has had a revolving door of players and coaches and general managers and sticks his nose into everything all the time. But seemingly now things have kind of settled down. He hired Leon Rose. He's kind of stayed away from it. They had Tom Thibodeau for, I believe, 5 years, and they let him run his program, and they made the change there. But it wasn't after 2 years. It was after five. And Rose has done some great things, you know, criticized a little bit for the Bridges trade, for giving up all those draft picks. But where do you see the Knicks as a franchise right now as far as stability, how they're doing things, and how would you analyze what they've done the last 5 years with Leon Rose?
19: You got to give Worldwide West some credit, too.
1: Yes, of course. Absolutely.
19: Leon didn't do it by himself, so West deserves credit. And in an odd way, I think Scott Perry, the Kings general manager, they let him go a couple years ago, but he certainly played a role in a lot of the guys that they have on their roster right now as well. So, you know, I don't know that Scott Perry would get a ring, but he certainly should get a glass of wine.
1: Absolutely. You
19: know, nice bottle of Cardinal or something like that. But, no, I mean, Leon and company have, you know, went from maybe even having their jobs on the line to striking lightning with Mike Brown. I mean, you know, Brunson obviously is an elite talent in this league. Amazing guard at his size. Cat has finally become the Cat that everybody expected him to be at the right time. And so I think Leon and Wes deserve a big credit for picking Mike Brown as their coach to get him there. There certainly were other candidates that they looked at. Could have stayed with Tom. They made a tough decision to let Tom go. So for Leon and Wes to chose Mike, and Mike, you know, in his first year, usually it takes a little longer for a coach to figure out the right formula, right? Like for him to do that in his first season, like how many coaches, Steve Kerr did. No, not even Steve Kerr didn't do it the first season. Like how many coaches can make a team a champion the first year they get there? That just doesn't happen. And so that's one thing I give both Leon and Wes big credit for, is making the great decision to hire Mike Brown, because under the circumstances, I'm sure there are some Kings fans that are like, why are we taking this? I'm sorry, some Knicks fans are saying, why are we taking this Kings castaway? Why are we taking this journeyman coach? And he certainly has become a godsend for the Knicks.
0: Mark, I know it's 2-0, but I still am really excited to see how the rest of this series plays out. Really appreciate your time tonight, and enjoy game 3 coming up, all right?
19: All right, thanks for having me, guys.
0: There he goes, the great Mark J. Spears. Always love talking to him. Of course, senior NBA writer for Anscape and ESPN. And, yeah, it is 2-0, but I still feel like there might be a little bit of magic left as we go on. Get more into the NBA coming up. Quick update to the ice, still 4-4. We're under 10 minutes to go in overtime between Carolina and the Vegas Golden Knights. Coming up, setting the stage for yet another Game 3. 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

0: front, and that's why the Knicks are looking as good as they are.
1: And that is a great point where I think to go on this run, you would think that they've exposed everything, and you would think, like, yep, there are no secrets left, or the cat's out of the bag. Like, there's nothing left that the Knicks would have to surprise the Spurs. And sure, I'm sure the Spurs came into this as well prepared as they could, watching those other series and how New York took care of business and did things, but also knowing that, yes, the Spurs are different than the Cavs and the Hawks and the Knicks, the 76ers, and just what different elements we can do. But to be here now, and like you've said, not really had the Jalen Brunson games that you were looking for. That's something worrisome, I think, a little bit for the Spurs as it goes in. A Game 3 final. We'll get to it coming up. It's game night here on ESPN Radio.
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0: 4 in their last 5 games, 3-9 since May 24th. 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Coming up next, the wildness in the Stanley Cup final. 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
5: 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Joining us now is Dr. Peter McCullough with some smart ways to be prepared before summer begins. Doctor, summer is supposed to be relaxing, but travel can come with surprises. 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
9: A 19-year-old has taken the title at Roland Garros. Russian Mira Andreeva ended the magic carpet run of Polish qualifier Maja Swolinska with a straight sets victory in the French Open final. Andreeva became the youngest player to win a women's singles title since Monica Seles did it. She was 18 when she landed the third straight of her French Open runs in 1992. Here's Andreeva after.
10: Well, I'll be honest, I've done a lot of visualizations before, not just this tournament, but just, you know, I've had dreams, I've had a lot of thoughts on how it's going to happen, if it's going to happen, when it's going to happen, where. So it's kind of, I would say that the feeling in real life is so much better, obviously, than in your dreams. And, yeah, it just feels amazing looking at this trophy and, you know, realizing that this is actually true and I can call myself a Grand Slam champion, I guess.
9: Andreeva defeated Swolinska, who was attempting to become the first qualifier to capture the Roland Garros title. Still a memorable run.
10: Definitely unforgettable 3 weeks for me. Yeah. Such a great time. I'll never forget these 3 weeks for sure. Yeah, definitely a very challenging one today. Mira was much better player today and she deserved to win. But definitely I'm proud of my effort. I obviously gave my all. Yeah, and I think I can be proud of myself too.
9: Swolinska, while she didn't win this title, her rankings points will jump. She'll jump nearly 100 spots up to number 21 as a result of her run. And get this, her career prize money heading into Roland Garros was $864,000. She tripled that by reaching the final and earning close to $1.6 million.

0: See the Brewers in a showdown against the Phillies Friday, June 12th through Sunday the 14th, including a William Contreras bobblehead giveaway Saturday the 13th and a Sal Frelick Kids jersey giveaway at the Family Sunday Finale. 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
1: That's a foul pole. Home run! It's out of here! Dominic cranks up the power here in the bottom of the fifth inning as he just sneaks it inside the foul pole.
2: 680 The Fan, Braves 6, Pirates 3. The Braves have won a series for the 18th time this season. That is the most in Major League Baseball. If you like 6-3 scores, let's try one in Philadelphia, but they fall to the White Sox.
3: The payoff on the ground, fair into the corner and right. Peters drives in Montgomery. Tristan on his way to second. He's going to stop there with a double. It's 4-0. What an at-bat by Peters.
2: ESPN 1000, those four runs all in the first inning as the White Sox double the Phillies 6-3. Let's go to close games. One run tallies, and that's the Cardinals edging past the Reds.
4: Next pitch to Nupar is hit hard into right center field. That ball is smoked. It's back, and it's gone! Big fly, Lars Nupar gives the Cardinals a lead in the bottom of the eighth inning. And this crowd is going crazy.
2: Cardinals Radio Network, quite the comeback. 6-5 winners. The Reds have lost three straight. We move to another one-run game where the Royals squeak past the Twins.
5: Here's the pitch. Laced towards shortstop, just over Arcia's glove into left of base hit. Rojas rounds third. Here's the throw home. Not in time. Rojas slides in feet first safely. Bobby Witt Jr. gives the Royals the lead. Royals 3, Twins 2 in the top of the ninth inning.
2: The excitement with the go-ahead hit in the ninth inning on 96.5 The Fan. Royals 3, Twins 2. And keeping the theme, one-run contest, two Florida teams head-to-head. Marlins one better than the Rays.
6: And we're scoreless. Xavier Sanoja smokes a ball. High in the air, out to left. Palacios is back at the wall, and it's gone! Fish on the board first in the bottom of the fifth. It's 1-0 Marlins.
2: 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And the Rays are just 1-4 in their last five games, 3-9 since May 24th. If you remember back at that point, Tampa, they were 34-15. Coming up next, the wildness in the Stanley Cup Final. 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
1: Corner and right. Peters drives in Montgomery. Tristan on his way to second. He's going to stop there with a double. It's 4-0. What an at-bat by Peters.
2: ESPN 1000. Those four runs all in the first inning as the White Sox double the Phillies 6-3. Let's go to close games. One-run tallies, and that's the Cardinals edging past the Reds.
3: Next pitch to Nupar is hit hard in the right center field. That ball is smoked. It's back. Big fly, Lars Nupar gives the Cardinals a lead in the bottom of the eighth inning. And this crowd is going crazy.
2: 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The Reds have lost three straight. We move to another one-run game where the Royals squeak past the Twins.
4: Here's the pitch. Laced toward shortstop, just over Arcia's glove into left to base hit. Rojas rounds third. Here's the throw home. Not in time. Rojas slides in feet first safely. Bobby Witt Jr. gives the Royals the lead. Royals 3, Twins 2 in the top of the ninth inning.
2: The excitement with the go-ahead hit in the ninth inning on 96.5 The Fan. Royals 3, Twins 2. And keeping the theme, one-run contest, two Florida teams head-to-head. Marlins one better than the Rays.
5: And we're scoreless. Xavier Sinoha smokes a ball. High in the air, out to left. Palacios is back at the wall, and it's gone! Fish on the board first in the bottom of the fifth. It's 1-0 Marlins.
2: 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And the Rays are just 1-4 in their last five games, 3-9 since May 24th. If you remember back at that point, Tampa, they were 34-15. Coming up next, the wildness in the Stanley Cup Final. 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
11: As families head into summer travel season, there's one thing many people forget to plan for. 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
11: What are some of the most common issues

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1: Hey, CC, is that there's a whole hell of a lot of pressure on this Knicks team right now. Listen, I think the Knicks win the series. I think they're a better team. I think the Spurs are too young. So let me preface by saying it that way. But also, that building and that amount of pressure to make sure you don't let San Antonio, because this thing would be effectively over if they end up winning on Monday night. There's a lot of pressure in that building for the Knicks, more so than there are the Spurs.
2: Because if we're being honest about it, because Stephen A. Smith brings up the fact that the Knicks don't know what they're about to encounter. The Spurs don't know what they're about
1: Correct.
2: To encounter. The Knicks don't either. Knicks never had a game like this. To have their first NBA Finals game there in 27 years. I think we might see some sloppy basketball in the first half from both teams, just because that environment is going to feel like a pressure cooker.
1: How could you not?
2: The roof of that place is going to feel like it's about to explode. But that's, like, when you get a team like that, that's where the veteran experience, it can be playoff experience, it can just be basketball played. That's where I think it comes down to the little things. The lack of mental errors that the Knicks have had the advantage on, and what I think they will eventually have the advantage on again on Monday.
1: Are you going to the game? You spend that money? 888-SAY-ESPN. We'll take those phone calls a little bit. Also, a couple big moves in the NFL and Nick Saban over on Capitol Hill. You hear about it next, coming up in the biggest sound of the week ever. She's Courtney Cronin. I'm Peter Burns. The Bears moving to Indiana as well. All kinds of questions being answered this fine Sunday morning.
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8: As families head into summer travel season, there's one thing many people forget to plan for. What happens if someone gets sick when you're away from home? Joining us now is Dr. Peter McCullough with some smart ways to be prepared before summer begins. Doctor, summer is supposed to be relaxing, but travel can come with surprises. So why is summer a time when families should think ahead medically?
9: Because there's always stress about getting sick on a trip and then ending up in the urgent care.
8: What are some of the most common issues that families will run into during these summer trips from a medical standpoint?
9: Various forms of food poisoning or traveler's diarrhea, getting viral upper respiratory tract infections that get too far along and they become a bacterial secondary infection like a bronchitis, then of course usual things like bladder infections, yeast infections.
8: So what do you recommend people do before they leave on their trip?
9: Everybody should consider having a medical emergency kit. Nowadays, we can pre-prescribe medications, cover dozens of illnesses ahead of time, and then people can be ready to go if something does happen. We have a

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1: No, I
2: talk about on the other side here. Because that's the one thing that I'm so curious about, of how that ends up working out, of what you can get from it. And the flip side of it, this is Kevin Warren, who made his decision as the Big Ten commissioner back in the day to make a big move. And that big move was obviously to get a Fox deal. And guess what? It worked out really well for him. Okay. The question is, at this point now, CC, would this ruin the reputation of the Bears if they ended up moving?
1: In the eyes of some people, yes, it would. And I think that the fact that it has gotten to this point where 5 years after they purchased the land to build a new stadium, there still is no new stadium. They tore down a perfectly good racetrack, and there is nothing to show for it right now. Definitely makes the Bears not look great in how they've handled it.
2: All right, so we'll continue to have that conversation, talk about a crazy night on the ice, and talk about also what's going on in the NBA Finals. Game 3 coming up on Monday.
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16: 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Good Sunday morning. Vegas takes Game 3 of the Stanley Cup Final in double overtime. The Golden Knights taking a two-game

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14: I'm Nick Taruca. Good Sunday morning. Men's singles final at Roland Garros. Defending champion Carlos Alcaraz out with injury. Novak Djokovic and Jannik Sinner both eliminated early, paving the path for number two seed Alexander Zverev, looking for his first major title against number 10 seed Flavio Cavalli. Zverev, taking the first set 6-1, has reached 4 major finals, but still looking for his first victory. Will that come today? Game 3 of the Stanley Cup Final all wrapped up. Vegas had the first 4 in the second. Carolina coming back with 4 straight in the third to force OT. Double overtime, Shea Theodore, the game winner off the back wall and in. Vegas takes Game 3 5-4 to take a 2-1 series lead. Vegas with the 4 goals in the second. 3 off the stick of Mitch Marner, who put together some history with the fastest hat trick in a Stanley Cup final at 6 minutes and 10 seconds.

Good morning from the American Family Insurance Championship. Sunday Karma on ESPN Wisconsin.

0: going already?
1: That's crazy.
2: Boo!
1: That's crazy. I got to figure this out. What are you booing for?
0: What
1: did Jesse do?
0: Strofe, we're 5 seconds into the show. What am I getting booed for already?
3: First of all, why you guys all got to put Jesse Nelson on the air? His voice is so annoying.
2: That's all. That's all I'm thinking about right now.
0: My name is Jesse Nelson, and I am the cousin sub of the day here on Sunday Karma. No Craig Karma's in today.
1: I'm sorry, Jesse.
0: No Greg Scalzo today.
1: Yeah, you got stuck with me and Alex Strofe. I'm sorry that Strofe woke. Strofe, he don't know no better. He hasn't been on Sunday Karma for a year yet. And so he doesn't know how to treat people, Jesse.
2: Yes, I have.
1: Has it been a year?
2: I started last January. It's been a year and a half.
0: I feel like it's been a while, actually.
1: Damn. Yeah. Time flies. Wow. Wow. That was a fast 18 months there. Well, he don't know how to act. Jesse, welcome to Sunday Karma. This isn't your first rendezvous, but this might be our first rendezvous on Sunday Karma.
0: I believe this is our first rendezvous together entirely doing a show together. No, Kyle Wallace, I appreciate that.
1: I thought we did something before. Okay, well, welcome, Jesse. I'm sorry, and I put you in a tough bind because you said, well, do you want to lead the show? And I said, no. On Sunday Karma, I just show up and I react. That's my job. My job is not to lead Sunday Karma. That's why we have Craig Karmazin. That's why we have Greg Scalzo. That's why we have Alex Strofe. And that's why we have Jesse Nelson. Kyle Wallace shows up on his sixth day of work to chill and react.
0: I'm starting to understand what kind of ship gets run around here 10 to noon on Sunday morning.
1: I know. See, Jesse, now why are you taking shots? I was trying to be nice to you.
0: Well,
1: you the man everybody like taking shots at. I like you, Jesse. I always defend you.
0: So we have a couple of things to square away here in our opening segment of the show. We are here till noon today at the AmFam Championship. It is Championship Sunday at the American Family Insurance Championship at TPC Wisconsin. Day 3, the final day of competition.
1: Yeah.
0: Steve Stricker isn't going to win this year. They are 10 strokes back here entering the final day. The Stricker team not going to win.
1: Yeah, I mean, that's okay. I heard Steve Stricker plays with, like, a special partner.
0: Yeah, well, it's a team format this year, so it's his son-in-law, Mario Tiziani. Brother-in-law, Mario Tiziani is who he plays with.
1: Oh, okay.
0: So that, yeah, it's a family affair here for Stricker and Tiziani.
1: That's awesome.
0: But, no, they are not going to win. They are 10 strokes back as they're teeing off here. I think most of the teams are underway on the course. The leaders get underway about 10:52 this morning. If you're interested in how the golf plays out today, you can watch it starting at 1:30 on the Golf Channel. Should wrap up around 4 o'clock or so this afternoon, or plenty of time for you to get on out here and enjoy a beautiful Sunday afternoon at the AmFam Championship at TPC Wisconsin. Tickets still available. Come on out. Enjoy all the fun and festivities that we've been able to enjoy out here all weekend long.
1: Yeah, Darren Clark, who is leading right now, he was the one who won it last year, and also he played with my co-host Ben Bruss from Kyle and Bruss 2-5 on ESPN Wisconsin. He joined us on our show on Friday for a little conversation. He's a whole hoot and a holler.
0: And he's got a chance to be the big winner here coming up this afternoon. So, again,
1: keep
0: it locked if you're interested in the golf. Obviously, you can come out here and enjoy it here at TPC Wisconsin, or you can check it out on TV starting at 1:30 this afternoon on the Golf Channel. All right. So I am here on Sunday Karma because we're here pretty much in my backyard, TPC Wisconsin, about 10 minutes from my house.
1: 15, you told me.
0: 12. I timed it this morning. It was a 12-minute drive from my house.
1: The email said 15 minutes.
0: And I got stuck at a stoplight. Yeah, you overpromised. And then, that was even faster than I expected.
1: Well, sometimes you got to be accurate because sometimes that may mess up people's plan in their heads when they do timing. Now, you got to be accurate now, Jesse.
0: So I live just down the road in Sun Prairie, which is we're on the east side of Madison. I'm just down the road here. And on Friday evening.
1: Yeah.
0: What has now become a staple of AmFam Championship Weekend for our ESPN Madison team is the Jesse Nelson hosted after party on Friday.
1: Who labeled it the staple? Is this a sub-label?
0: I labeled it a staple. The second annual.
2: The staple.
0: Strofe came by last year. I recall that pretty well. Strofe, you had a good time in our backyard last year.
1: Strofe goes to anything that people go to. He's a people person.
0: He
1: has FOMO.
0: So Strofe came by. We had a wonderful time last year. Everybody said, you having that party again this year? You're going to run up. I said, well, my wife's not even around this year. Wrapping up a road trip, getting back today.
1: You can't have a house party when the wife's away. The boys can't play. You're married.
0: Guess what? We did.
1: Oh, wow.
0: All by myself.
1: Wow.
0: I cleaned the house, prepped the backyard, made some food, went out, got some extra stuff, provided
1: big boy
0: drinks, got everything ready, and we had a wonderful time in the backyard. Wonderful time.
1: Who was all, Jim, were you?
0: Jim didn't go.
1: Jim
0: was
1: go?
0: Never going to go. Taylor was there. Laney was there. There's a couple of our teammates that are out here right now. Bunch of people came by. We had like 10, 12 people stop by.
1: Oh, 10 to 12 people.
0: 10 to 12 people stopped by. They were there till 9 o'clock. We had a nice little time.
1: 9 o'clock.
0: Eight, 9 o'clock. Ooh. It's about sunset when everybody started to roll out, which, you know.
1: Oh, that's how you know the good party has got by 9.
0: So, well, I didn't expect the party to go long. I said in the invite that the party wouldn't go that long. It's an after party. It's a glorified happy hour.
1: Okay, why are you bringing this up, Jesse?
0: Because, I'm glad you asked, Kyle. By the way, happy birthday.
1: Oh, thank you. I appreciate that.
0: You ungrateful.
1: Whoa. Ungrateful.
0: You ungrateful snob.
1: Whoa. Wait a minute. What did I do?
2: I like this from Jesse.
1: Whoa. Jesse, where's this disrespect coming from?
0: I get back from vacation. I'm gone all of Memorial Day week. I get back late Sunday night home, and I'm dead tired. We're kicking off Wilde and Tausch's 10th anniversary celebration Monday morning. I'm up bright and early, couple hours sleep, all good to go.
1: Yes, sir.
0: And everybody's asking right away when I get back, are you doing the after party on Friday? Are you doing the party? Are we still doing it? Yeah. And so what do? Send out the invite.
1: Yeah.
0: Calendar invite goes out to everybody that's going to be out here. All of our on-air hosts, all of our marketing teammates, all of our sales teammates. Accept. Come roll in. Decline from a couple who aren't going to make the trip that I didn't expect. Okay. Don't make me go look, Kyle. I know it's there.
1: Okay.
0: I get a notification in my inbox that invite.
1: What day?
0: Early in the week.
1: No, not from me.
0: Kyle Wallace has accepted the invitation.
1: That's a lie.
0: Green check mark. Kyle Wallace has accepted the invitation.
2: Partial truth.
0: How great is that? That's awesome. Kyle's going to be here for Kyle and Brust.
1: Yeah.
0: They're going to be getting done around 5 o'clock. Perfect timing, just like all of our other teammates on Friday. Wrap up the show and stop on in for a drink and a bite to eat. You don't have to stay too long. Just make a little appearance. I'm glad Kyle's going to be swinging by.
1: Yeah.
0: And so I'm sitting at home and some teammates start rolling in. Ryan Wollersheim comes. He wasn't even out here at the MFAM Championship. He was in the studio, drove all the way out here. Owen Dimple lives in Mount Horeb, not even close to this side of town. He comes driving all the way over just to hang out for the night.
1: Yeah.
0: Riley Yauch, Laney, Taylor, Ben Wittes, our market manager, stops. Everybody's coming by, having a wonderful time. And I'm just sitting there twiddling my thumbs in the corner as everyone's enjoying.
1: Uh-huh.
0: Where is Kyle Wallace? And by the time we got to about 6 or 7 o'clock, I realized Kyle incoming.
1: So what had happened was, Jesse, is that I was going to come. And then a couple things happened. You know, when you go to a party, you want to know who all going to be there. But I don't work in Madison, so I asked Ben Bruss. I said, hey, Ben, you going to be there? He said, no. I said, okay. I said, hey, Ash, you going to be there? He said, I got something to do. And I said, hey, Jim, you going to be there? Jim said, I got to get to family. And I said, well, these are all the people I know. I said, who am I going to talk to when I get there, right? I don't know all these people like that. You're going to be too busy hosting people. And so then something came up because, you know, I'm getting married. And with this wedding, I needed to go and return some stuff to a store before a certain time. Then I had to get home before. It was a lot. And so I said, dang it, man. I ain't going to be able to make it. And the big thing, Jesse, I'm going to tell you this. I was going to do it. But then a great fan came up to me at the AmFam Championship and talked to me for about 10 minutes after 6 o'clock. They talked to me so long, Laney. I had to yell for Ben Bruss. Hey, but I need a ride. Then I said, I need a ride. And me talking to that fan and getting that ride, I ended up pushing it back. And I couldn't go anymore. I'm sorry. I could have texted you, but then I'm sorry. My apologies.
0: Alex Strofe is back in the Gruber Law Office's One Call Vassal Studios
1: so sorry,
0: in downtown
1: Jesse.
0: Milwaukee. Strofe, on a scale of 1 to 10, how do we grade that excuse?
4: He's not sorry at all.
1: No.
4: Zero.
1: I am sorry.
0: He didn't even register the apology scale. That was the lamest something suddenly came
4: yeah,
0: up
4: right.
0: reason that I have ever heard in my entire life.
1: No, and then the thing I had to do by 7.
4: I needed a ride, therefore I couldn't come anymore. What does that mean?
0: Are you kidding me?
1: I was already on a tight time schedule, and then something else came up, and I had to be back in a city by 7.
0: It's
1: I made
0: a
1: it there.
0: Friday
1: I made
0: night.
1: It. I made it at 6:58. It's 6:58. It was great.
5: What'd you have at 7 o'clock, Kyle?
1: I can't disclose all my personal information.
5: You would know.
1: No, I know. I had something at
0: dinner.
1: I had something at 7. I'm sorry.
5: I don't buy it.
1: No, it was. I had to choose between Jesse's house or getting to this by 7, is, and I chose getting
0: there,
1: to this by 7.
0: There is nothing. You don't have to reveal it, but there is nothing at Friday night at 7 o'clock that is so important, like a dentist appointment.
1: I was told the Miz was pitching, so I had to go watch it. Ben told me the Miz was pitching.
0: To watch the Miz on a night he wasn't even pitching.
1: That's what Ben told me. He said the Miz did stroke. Did Ben Bruss not tell us the Miz was pitching that day?
6: Yeah, but he told you on Tuesday that wasn't the
0: good
6: case
0: Lord.
6: Anymore.
1: Dang, Jesse.
0: Not even a courtesy text to say, hey, man, sorry, I'm not going to make it. Hope you have a great time.
1: Jesse,
0: that would have been fine. I understand.
1: I should have texted you, but once you get in the car, you're driving. I was doing things. I was on the phone. I was multitasking, and I said,
0: Well, clearly you decided before you got in the car that you weren't coming.
1: You know,
0: you got commercial breaks last I checked during Kyle and Bruss. You could send a quick little 5-second text over.
1: You know, I literally made a decision when I got to my car. You know, the biggest thing I regret is I'm like, dang, I hope Jesse didn't plan out any extra food for me.
0: Sure did.
1: What did you plan out?
0: I don't know if you know this, Kyle. I know you might be planning this small event coming up for yourself.
6: Oh, very small.
0: Wedding, right? That's coming up.
6: Very small.
0: So when you have a party and people say they're coming, you accommodate accordingly.
1: How much I owe you?
0: Asking for money.
1: $5? Would you have me a little hot dog? Bottle of water?
0: Did I go out to the store on Friday afternoon after I drove Jason Wilde back to my house? Jason Wilde came to my house on Friday and you didn't.
1: He didn't come
0: to
1: the party.
0: How does that mean?
1: Really?
0: Wilde came to the house at least. Well, can you believe that? Wilde came to a place that you didn't.
5: Is that the first time he's been to your house?
0: Second, actually.
5: Wow.
0: It's been a couple of times.
1: Jesse loved his little house. You must have got a nice house.
5: It's a nice house.
0: Thanks to Stacy Bruner and the great team at Bruner Realty for helping me find it a couple of years back.
5: I've been there several times.
1: Wait a minute. You got a sugar mama, too? You and struck with these sugar mamas.
0: I'm not the one.
1: How much he's showing off the house. He must got a sugar mama.
0: I could host a party at that house by myself. I couldn't pay for that house by myself. But I did pay for all the drinks. I went out Friday afternoon to the store, got some extra Carbliss, got some extra Yingling, a couple of Coors Lights. Just put them in just in case. Yeah, we got the right amount of people coming that said they were going to come.
1: What you doing after
0: and we had
1: today?
0: We had a bunch of people who didn't even respond to the invite who came over on Friday night.
1: Oh, wow.
0: You accepted.
1: Wow, a bunch. A bunch.
0: And then
1: you said
0: didn't.
1: There were 12 people there, and you said a bunch of people.
0: I think there were 7 invites officially accepted.
1: Ooh,
0: you were one of 7 who said, for sure, yes, I'm coming.
1: That sounds like a...
0: And then I said, well, I think there's more coming than just that.
1: Oh, look at this now.
0: Oh. Wow.
1: Virgin Mary.
0: Look at this special service. All right, from the concession stand, a couple of bloodies coming our way.
1: Virgin Bloody Mary. I can actually drink this.
0: There you go. Enjoy.
1: Well, I hope it. Wait a minute. He gave me a look like.
0: Well, we're gonna have to. Break bread over.
1: We're rule followers
0: because this is gonna be a tough hour 45 to go.
1: Jesse, I'm sorry. I hate that you started the show this way. You and Strofe have way too much animosity. Strofe started off with hate. You started off with attacking me for not coming. What are you doing after work today?
0: I'm not attacking you.
1: What are you doing after work today?
0: My wife is getting home from a 2.5-week road trip, and I'd like to spend some time with her.
1: Is she home now?
0: She's getting home at like 1 o'clock this afternoon.
1: Okay, you want me to swing by 10 minutes away to hang out with you after?
0: I wouldn't mind.
1: No,
0: come see the place. I got some extra drinks because I went and bought so extra many the other night because I thought you were coming. And
1: so
0: I got some extra in the beer fridge. Come on over.
1: I hate to be this guy.
0: You just asked to come over. Now you're going to come up with something came up.
1: My lady has a work trip herself, and I need to be home by 2. And so the way everything's set up, she has to leave. You are just full of empty promises. By the time I leave here, it gives us 25 minutes to hang out, and I'm sorry.
0: It's no wonder you and Bruss do a show together. Just a bunch of empty words. Well, 2 to 4, 2 to 5.
5: Well, Kyle and Jesse might be my nightmare hang.
1: I
0: Shut up, Stroke.
1: I thought I liked Jesse. But here's the thing, Jesse. You're talking about people not following through. Don't you still need to be in a Speedo and wash Ben Brust's car?
0: Yeah, and I said, Brust, anytime you bring that car over to my house, I'll wash it for you.
1: Where did
0: that invite has been open for 2 years now.
1: How did you lose at your own game? Did you not realize Ben Brust is good?
0: That's a great question. No, Ben got lucky. We didn't get any practice.
1: We didn't get any
0: practice out on the lane. He's talking about the great Jesse Nelson Ben Brust bowl off from a
1: Ben can bowl.
0: Ago.
1: He almost bowled the perfect game.
0: By the way, the Speedo was never part of the agreement. It was simply wash Ben's car. And then, the Speedo came up after the fact. So
1: I can believe
0: in classic Brust fashion, but yeah. That part never gets reported accurately, and that's fine. I did lose. I was very upset.
1: How much did you lose by?
0: Like 40 pins, which was the amount that I said I would spot him, and
1: that's,
0: I still beat him.
1: That's a lot.
0: He had 5 strikes in a row, and I was baffled. You can check it out on YouTube, the ESPN Madison YouTube channel, if you want to go watch
1: the guy
0: the
1: can bowl.
0: Nelson,
1: I don't know
0: Ben
1: why
0: Russ
1: you
0: bowl off. Yeah, that hurt that day.
1: Well, I'm sorry.
0: Thanks for bringing up terrible memories, Kyle.
1: We're just on fire
0: here in the first.
1: You tried to attack me, so I wanted to attack you back. I'm sorry. Yeah. I'm sorry. I missed this party that had 12 people that lasted 8. Did you have a good time? Oh.
0: By the way, that's marketing teammate Taylor who said she had a great time.
1: Okay,
0: off mic.
1: I'm glad she had a great
0: Strophe
1: time.
0: Strophy had a great time last year when you stopped by, right?
1: Maybe.
0: Had you been in Madison, I'm sure you would have come by Friday night, right?
6: I probably would have, yeah.
1: Mm-hmm. Of course he would.
6: You make him mean bratwurst.
1: All right, 2027, that's our year.
0: It's all empty words.
1: Until I see any actual action, it's all empty words.
0: From you and from Brust.
1: Just as long as my birthday doesn't fall on that Friday, I'm going to be there.
6: Birthday doesn't fall on that Friday because your birthday is today, meaning your birthday would be a Monday next year, genius.
1: I mean, is that how it works?
6: Yes, the calendar goes one day forward.
1: Well, don't we have like leap years or?
6: Yeah, it's not a leap year in 2027, dimwit.
1: Okay, I'm just.
0: There's a lot of negativity,
1: dude. There is. Stroke.
0: Mine's justified. Stroke's just grumpy this morning.
1: He is.
0: Happy birthday, Kyle Wallace.
6: Happy birthday, Kyle.
0: Ungrateful snob, Kyle Wallace.
1: I won't celebrate my birthday today. I won't be there next year. I'm sorry, Jesse.
0: Empty promise, Kyle Wallace.
6: Where are you celebrating be next the big year? Game.
1: How do you already know?
0: You're already backing out of next year.
1: I'm assuming the TPC championship will be June 4th through the 6th.
0: It is the AMPAC championship.
6: I'm a little busy that day.
0: Good grief.
1: So, yeah. I
6: also will not be there.
1: 2028. Let me reschedule.
6: I'll be there in 28, Jesse. I'll be at the altar next year.
0: There might be a Packers Super Bowl championship celebration event going on this day next year. I won't be able to make it, right?
1: I'm glad I looked at the calendar, Stroke. Because I do it next year, I won't be here. I know I won't be here.
0: 800-990-3776 is the Carbless ESPN Wisconsin talking text line. Your way into the show to wish Kyle a happy birthday.
1: Oh, you don't have to do that.
0: I never really finished that thought. The fact that you're planning a wedding where you are counting on the amount of people coming and how frustrated you get with people saying they're coming and not coming. They better not say they're coming and not coming. Reciprocate that onto me. Shame on you.
1: That little $5 meal with them little hot dogs you was going to give me. Nah, I ain't worried about that. Now, this wedding, that's different.
0: There are like three dishes that I can make from scratch by myself, and I brought one of them out on Friday night. Everybody loved it.
1: What was it called?
0: Corn muffin casserole.
1: Corn muffin casserole.
0: So good. Look, they said it was good.
1: Middle of nowhere type of mess. Corn muffin. Man, look, you came to my barbecue talking about, I got a corn muffin casserole. I'll throw it out.
6: They're kicking you out of the barbecue.
0: I'd say don't knock it till you try it, but we all know you're never going to try it because you're never coming over.
1: 2028, Jesse.
6: 2028.
1: Book it.
0: We'll talk Christian Watson, Green Bay Packers, coming up next. It's Sunday Karma live from the AmFam Championship at TPC Wisconsin on ESPN Wisconsin.
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0: Jesse Nelson, Kyle Wallace, producer Alex Strope holding it down for you on Sunday Karma this morning on ESPN Wisconsin. 800-990-3776, your way into the show. We are live at TPC Wisconsin, Championship Sunday of the AmFam Championship, the 10th event. It was canceled in the COVID year of 2020, so the 10th event in 11 years here at the AmFam Championship, one of the best weekends in Madison every single year. And the weather is fully cooperating today. The humidity that was out yesterday has broke. It is just a gorgeous Sunday afternoon here at TPC Wisconsin at the AmFam Championship. And even though I'm here with someone who I don't particularly like today, Kyle Wallace,
1: come on, Jesse,
0: on his birthday, it's still a good time.
1: Wait, Strope, so you don't like me either?
5: That's not what I said.
0: Well, he's hitting a ding. The ding can be interpreted a number of ways.
1: I don't know. This is. But, I didn't wake up and drive 90 minutes for this.
0: Jason Wilde is coming up next to serve as a moderator for us, and that'll help because we'll talk some Packers with him. Let's talk some Packers now. The big story of the week, of course, Christian Watson's contract extension as OTAs continue in Titletown. Christian Watson extended a 4-year deal, $110.5 million over those 4 years. Kyle, I was listening to Kyle and Bruss this week.
1: What was your takeaway? when you heard me, because I'm very curious to know what outsiders when I speak.
0: Not everybody listens every day, so for those who may have missed it in the afternoon, remind everyone your sentiment going into this conversation.
1: Oh, so that means Jesse Dobby, he probably doesn't remember what my sentiment was.
0: No, I don't want to speak for you.
1: I really want you to speak for me, because I want to know.
0: Unlike your invite going to my party, I don't want to misrepresent
1: I want to see if I'm being misrepresented, because for me, when I saw the deal, I am happy that the Green Bay Packers signed Christian Watson to an extension. I'm excited that the Packers now are solidifying their future with Matthew Golden, with Jaden Reed, and with Christian Watson, and having the camaraderie and chemistry with our quarterback in Jordan Love. I love the fact that Jordan Love clearly looks at Christian Watson as being a guy that he loves to target. All I said was it just seems like the money was a little bit higher than what I would have paid for a guy who has not been able to show the ability to be healthy. So I say I believe it was an overpay for this moment. Now, I could be proven to be wrong, and I hope I am, or I can be proven

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1: The momentum's going in the right direction, and he's extremely impactful during the game. I just question whether or not the Packers overpaid for Christian Watson, and, you know, we'll see. Maybe he did, maybe they didn't. But the thing that matters to me is the fact that hopefully this makes our offense as explosive as possible.
2: Strofe, is that an accurate summary of what Kyle said that was shared on our ESPN Wisconsin social media platforms this week from Kyle and Bruss?
3: Well, I think the post that was shared was much more concise, but I think that is a fair summary of where Kyle's head is at, yes.
2: So believe it or not, I actually agree with you.
1: I believe
2: think we see this the same way.
1: Yeah.
2: I am skeptical that every conversation about Christian Watson starts with the same phrase.
1: Mm-hmm.
2: If he can stay healthy. I said this yesterday when we were out here at TPC Wisconsin on the Saturday Scramble. You never had to say that about the guys who competed in the celebrity foursome yesterday, Donald Driver and Jordy Nelson. You never had to say that about Devontae Adams. You never had to say that about Antonio Freeman. I wasn't really a conscious sports fan. I was alive, but I wasn't a conscious sports fan when Sterling Sharp was here. Obviously, he had a devastating injury that kind of put an end to things for him in Green Bay. But you never really said that up to that point about him when he was emerging as a superstar receiver. There is skepticism that I think is justified from some Packers fans, but really from fans around the rest of the league when they see the contract that Christian Watson was given this week. And they say, wow, is that really worth it for a guy who hasn't been able to play a full schedule in 4 years yet?
1: And a guy that's never had 1,000 yards in a season, right? A guy that's never had double-digit touchdowns in a season. There's a lot of things that he had.
2: 620, the most yards that he had in 2024.
1: Yeah, he's never had more than 41 catches. Like, I get it when you extrapolate, as people say. And when you, if you say, hey, if he played a full season, this is what he could be, I agree. It could be great, but we have not seen it yet. And going into year number 5, there should be concerns that we're talking about if, because if he ends up continuing being injured, we don't know all the details of the contract. There may be an out for the Green Bay Packers at some point, but the Packers still may be investing money in a commodity or an individual that may not be able to stay healthy for him, which can't contribute to their roster, which would turn into wasted money. I'm a big believer in Christian Watson. I think he's a really good player. I think the Green Bay Packers are better with Christian Watson, but I also want people to understand that there's receivers that are better than Christian Watson in the NFL. I think we just get so attached to guys that are with us that we think we have all these great guys. Dude, there's so many other receivers in the NFL that are better wide receivers than Christian Watson, that guys that can be as impactful and as effective as Christian Watson who make a little less money, but this is our guy. We kept him. We paid him. This is who we're rocking with, and I'm good with it.
2: Coming up in a little bit, I'm going to share, I did some research based on something that Andy North, the two-time U.S. Open champion and once again AmFam Championship Celebrity Foursome champion yesterday, he and Caroline K.K. Harvey taking down the Packers wide receiver tandem of Jordy Nelson and Donald Driver here at TPC Wisconsin in the annual Celebrity Foursome. Andy North said something really interesting that changed how I view the contract extension for Christian Watson.
1: Mm-hmm.
2: And I did some research comparing what Andy said about the Packers receiving corps to the rest of the league. Maybe we'll get into that with Jason when he's coming up. I think Jason will be proud of me for actually doing some research, crunching some numbers.
1: I like that.
2: I don't know if he's
1: going to
2: believe that the numbers are accurate based on how my history has gone on Wilde and Tausch, but we'll see if that's the case. Jason Wilde scheduled to appear coming up next. Kyle Wallace, Jesse Nelson, we are live at TPC Wisconsin at the AmFam Championship at Sunday Karma on ESPN Wisconsin.
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8: 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Jesse Nelson, your cousin sub of the day, in for, I guess, Craig Karmazin and Greg Scalzo, along with the birthday boy.
9: Okay, we don't have to.
8: Kyle Wallace, what? You don't like it being your birthday?
9: I just don't think we need to acknowledge my. That's not significant to the show. We're not doing any birthday celebrations for the show. I think it's good. Thank you. I don't have to. The world doesn't need to know it's my birthday.
8: To celebrate Kyle's birthday, we welcome in the host of Wilde and Tausch, a very well-produced show weekdays 9 to noon on ESPN Wisconsin. It's Jason
9: Allegedly.
8: Wilde. Good morning, Jason. How are you?
10: Happy birthday, happy birthday, happy, happy birthday to you.
9: Thank you,
10: it's
9: Jason.
10: Your birthday. We are so excited. Kyle is unhappy, but that's but and Jesse's been chided.
8: How long do you think he's going to go?
10: I'm done. I believe me, if If it wasn't important to me to stay on Kyle's good side, I would keep on going. But no, I think no. I've met my quota.
9: No, I appreciate it. Thank you, Jason.
8: Kyle is not on my good side, Jason. I can tell you that.
9: Oh,
8: Jason, when's the last time you went to something and someone else didn't? Because that happened on Friday. You stopped by my house on Friday. Kyle accepted the invitation to the Jesse Nelson second annual AmFam Championship Friday after party and did not come, and I'm kind of irritated with him about that.
10: Well, I'm gonna defend Kyle here because I wouldn't have come to that event either. I had parked at your house, and that's why I came to your house.
9: Jesse didn't share that.
10: And also, if we're really being completely honest, the only reason I went into Jesse's house was to see his dog, Mo. It was not to spend more time with Jesse.
8: It was his birthday on Friday, too, by the way.
9: Oh,
10: yeah, awesome. And I sang to him as well. Yes.
9: Yeah. Wait. So Jason didn't stay? He just said hello to the dog, got his car.
8: He stayed for like 2 minutes.
9: Oh, Jesse, he
8: showed up. I wasn't asking you to stay till midnight. I was asking you to stop by, maybe have a beverage. Say hi to some people. Get to know your teammates from ESPN Madison who are all coming
9: Hold me to the same standard as Jason. Say hi to the dog and leave him. I would have did that.
8: Something suddenly came up.
9: Something did come up. I'm sorry, Jesse. I don't know how many times you want me to say sorry that I missed out on this party that included 12 people and ended at 8.
10: So who did come? Yeah, who did?
9: Not a lot of people.
8: We had 10, 12 teammates, which is pretty much almost our entire office at ESPN Madison, except for the Jim, Matt, and Molly crew was nowhere to be found. Ryan Wallerstein stopped by.
9: There's some beef between Jim, Matt, and Molly and Jesse, I see.
8: Yeah, Jim wasn't there, Matt wasn't there, Molly wasn't there.
9: Wow.
8: But pretty much everybody else stopped by and had a great time. We were 8 or 9 o'clock at night. We had drinks. We had brats and burgers. Riley Yauch thought I didn't cook the brat properly.
9: His stomach was
8: queasy on Friday night. He tried to accuse me of food poisoning him.
9: Would have had me sick on my birthday.
8: No one else
9: Jesse.
8: Had any issues. Everybody else was good. So I'm blaming Riley that maybe it was the 3 carbless drinks that he had that may have made him a little queasy. Yeah.
10: This is great. You guys should be the hosts every Sunday.
9: We'll probably be more consistent. You'll know who's going to be there. Right now it's Kyle and who. Sunday Karma with Kyle and who, right, Jason?
11: Hi.
10: That's exactly what it is.
8: Hey. Oh, yeah, Strofe's here, too. Forgot about you. Hey, Strofe back in the Gruber Law Offices One Call That's All Studios at ESPN Milwaukee. All right, Jason, let's talk Packers. The big story of the week was Christian Watson's contract
10: great
8: extension.
10: Segue.
8: I did talk to Jordy Nelson and Donald Driver yesterday out here at the Championship Celebrity Foursome. Got a quick one.
10: Did you tell them who you were, or did they all know who you were already?
8: I did tell Jordy Nelson that I introduced myself and said I'm the producer of the show with Jason Wilde and Mark Tauscher. He lit up. You should have seen the smile in his face.
10: Oh, I bet.
8: Oh, yeah. And I said, yeah, we've actually talked on the phone a couple of times, but it's nice to meet you in person. So talk to him for a minute, asked a couple of questions at their press conference. We'll recap all that tomorrow. Nothing big that came from any of that, but I'll get your opinions on that tomorrow. When we think of Donald Driver, Jordy Nelson, I guess the next guy we should think of is Christian Watson, because he's getting paid like wide receiver one, and he's expected to be wide receiver one now for the Green Bay Packers. Now that the dust has settled here this week on these conversations, Kyle has shared his thoughts on the decision to provide Christian Watson with that extension.
9: Well, Jason, don't fall for the clips.
8: You and Tausch and Andy North have. So where do you feel now here on this Sunday morning about how this all transpired this week with Christian Watson getting a 4-year extension worth $110.5 million?
10: Yeah, first of all, I think it's been fun to get different people's feedback on this and see where different people land. And it would appear that fans of the Hammond, Indiana Bears have been trying to make this sound like the dumbest thing ever done by a front office. I don't think it's that at all. I do think that there's some risk, which is the case with every player that you pay a large sum of money to, but I don't think it's as significant of a risk as some others do. Now, I will say, because I've had the incredible privilege of talking to you, Jesse, not only Friday in person while we did Wilde and Tausch there,
8: and in the car,
10: but also
8: and in my
10: yesterday.
8: House.
10: Yesterday, I was just counting on the air because. As you well know, I tried to limit how much time I spent with you. Otherwise,
8: that's fair.
10: I really think this is fascinating because of the way that the Packers got to the point of Christian Watson being paid as a number one wide receiver, which, again, the guaranteed money is not very, if that turns out to be accurate, and it's only the $31 million guaranteed in the signing bonus, and then maybe they guarantee his base salary for this year and next year, it's going to be nothing close to the guaranteed money that, say, Alec Pierce got, or certainly nothing close to the guaranteed money that Drake London got. So I think that there is, this is not as onerous of a contract as some negative Nellies might feel. But I think the issue is how they got there and the way that they did not have a clear line of succession as they did when you talk about the two guys that you saw yesterday at the AmFam Championship. I mean, we went through this, you and Riley and Owen and I yesterday, but I think it bears repeating. Like, the reason why the Packers used to do the wide receiver position the way they did was that they always had a succession plan in place for who the next number one receiver was. I believe I called it being the prince and then becoming the king. And if you look back, it all starts with Sterling Sharp, who obviously had his career cut short by that neck injury, but they had Robert Brooks already on the team waiting in the wings. And then after Robert Brooks, it was Antonio Freeman. Then after Antonio Freeman, it was Donald Driver. Then after Donald Driver, it was Greg Jennings. Then it was Jordy Nelson. Then it was Devontae Adams. And then, and I understand there are fans that still believe the party line that, oh, the Packers offered him more money than the Raiders did when they traded him with the franchise tag. No, they chose not to extend him going into the 2021 season, and that really pissed him off. And he was not, they made that offer to have fans that would be willing to believe whatever the team says, be convinced that they tried to keep Devontae Adams. They tried after they knew he was gone. And the reason why this contract now for Christian Watson, who signed that one-year kind of placeholder deal last year while he was still on the PUP list, is an outlier is that he should have ascended to the number one role while Devontae Adams was still there, and there had been that same kind of maturation process as Devontae had behind Jordy and as Jordy had behind Jennings and so on going back in history. And because there wasn't that, I think this hits people a little bit harder, and they can look at the production and the injuries and question it. And those are valid questions, but I just think getting away from their succession plan was the biggest mistake they made.
9: Yeah, I guess the big thing for me, Jason, when I look at it, again, I'm happy that we're keeping Christian Watson. I'm happy that we have Jaden Reed. We're going to have Matthew Golden, and hopefully we'll find out about what's going to happen about with Tucker Kraft coming up soon here. It's just when you look at the overall production, and the production, there's excuses for why the production may be where it's at, but it's the facts and that's the reality. And when you look at guys around him, when it comes to what other guys are being paid, it just seems like that production doesn't align up. And for me, the biggest question I have is the ifs. Like, that is my biggest concern, is that, well, if he can do this, if he can do that, and usually guys who get paid that amount of money, when you look around all the guys around them, they have shown that they can do this. And so that's my biggest concern with Christian Watson. But hey, I mean, I don't make the deals, and I'm good with it, like, because I get to keep the band together.
10: And I think it's important to look at the details of this, because I understand the $110 million is a very large number. It jumps off the page, keeping in mind though that it also, that number does not include this year, which he's playing for, I believe, $11 million before he gets his signing bonus. So it decreases the value on a per year basis if you include this year.
9: Yep.
10: Secondly, if he had been healthy, which is obviously what we all keep pointing to, is, oh, well, you know, he hasn't been healthy, that's why there's risk. If he had been healthy, I think we've seen what he has done when he has been healthy, and he would have cost a hell of a lot more. And so now that he's in a role where he should be the clear-cut number one, until maybe Matthew Golden surpasses him, like the old days of succession, lines of succession, I would say that that's why there's a chance that instead of feeling like he got overpaid, we're going to be looking back and saying that he's underpaid. But that is completely contingent on your point about him staying healthy.
9: Yeah, I hope so. And so my thing is with these guys, when they get like Lucas Van Ness getting the fifth-year option, now my expectations for Lucas Van Ness of being probably a first-round bust early in his career to maybe have an opportunity to shine through, but now I expect him to shine through. With Christian Watson, I can't have any, seven target, three catches, 36-yard performances in the playoffs. I need for him to be that guy in the playoffs, which Romeo Doubs, who is not better than Christian Watson, seemed to shine the brightest in the playoffs for the Packers, which is crazy.
10: Yeah, the crazy stat about Romeo Doubs is that in his four-year career with the Packers in the regular season, he never had a 100-yard game. And in four playoff games, he had two.
9: Two, yeah. Yeah. Crazy.
11: That's wild.
9: It's crazy. So, I mean, it speaks volumes about, like, I don't even know what it means. Like, to me, it means that when it's time for clutch moments, Romeo Doubs shows up and Jordan Love trusts him. But we'll see next year. But I do trust the guys that we do have.
11: Jason Wilde joins us on the Yuengling guest hotline. Yuengling, the oldest brewery in America, now officially in Wisconsin. DJ Yuengling and Son, Pottsville, PA. Enjoy responsibly. Jason, I did some research, and I crunched some numbers.
10: Glad you did that for some show.
11: Is that enough to compel you to return with us for a second segment, for me to ask you to interpret the data?
10: I always do a second segment. Don't pretend that I'm going to stick around because you work so hard. I will just stick around.
12: Good pop, Jason. Good pop.
10: I didn't know you were on the show. This is like the least you've talked on a show I've been on.
9: Yeah.
10: Is that just because Jesse doesn't let you get a word in edgewise or what?
12: I think Kyle's pouting on his birthday because I was mean to him at the beginning of the show. I think they're away from me, so they forget I'm here.
9: I am not pouting, Jason, by any means.
11: It seems like everybody around here just wants to mail it in on this show on Sunday morning. So I step in here and they're like, "Oh, great, Jesse's here. He'll do it. That's great." That's the vibe I get around here, and I respect that. You know me. I respect that.
12: Yeah, the mail it in guy respects mailing it in. Fun. Yeah.
9: Monday through Friday, huh?
10: If anybody knows about mailing it in. All right, more with Jason Wilde on the Yuengling Guest Hotline, live from the AmFam Championship at TPC Wisconsin. This is Sunday Karma.
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13: Yeah, coaching matters a lot, and we've fallen short. Those are the facts.
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11: Sunday Karma live at the AmFam Championship at TPC Wisconsin. Championship Sunday. Still plenty of time for you to get out here and enjoy a beautiful afternoon here in Madison. Alongside Kyle Wallace, I'm Jesse Nelson. We are joined on the Yuengling Guest Hotline by Jason Wilde. Yuengling, now officially in Wisconsin, family owned and operated for six generations. DG Yuengling and Son, Pottsville, PA. Enjoy responsibly. Jason, I did do some research, and I want to run some of these numbers by you so we can try and interpret what the heck I learned in my studies.
10: Only if you, as a producer, acknowledge that Alex Stroff is doing a fantastic job producing your show.
11: Alex Stroff is doing a fantastic job producing this show.
12: Thank you, very much, Jesse. Appreciate that.
11: And Alex Stroff does a great job. Does he produce the show every Sunday, or does he like?
9: No, typically it's me.
11: This show is at its best when Alex Stroff is producing it.
12: Yeah!
10: Hey!
12: Yeah!
9: I'm not denying
10: plot
9: that.
10: Twist, as the kids would say.
11: Mostly because then it means I think I'm on the show. All right, so I crunched some numbers based on what Andy North said with us when he joined us here at the AmFam Championship on Friday. What Andy said, my big takeaway from our conversation with him, was he talked about the Christian Watson contract extension, and he didn't talk just about Christian Watson. He talked about the receiver group as a whole, which you also have mentioned. I don't want to give Andy full, like, you've talked about it. Tausch has talked about it.
10: No, that's fine. Andy was great, and he told some unbelievable stories, including about his first World Tournament.
11: It was amazing. Murder on the tour.
9: Murder.
11: Yeah, there was a murder story for me. Check it out on the ESPN Flip Wisconsin
10: that.
11: App. So what I did is I looked at, I was able to find the numbers for the top 100 paid wide receivers in the National Football League. For whatever reason, I could only get to the top 100 in their salary. So there's some guys who make less than $1.4 million a year, and I wasn't able to find the information on them. But other than that,
10: average per year, though, that's the metric.
11: This is what teams are paying their wide receivers in 2026. The average salary for 2026.
10: Okay.
11: 32 NFL teams, where do you guys think the Green Bay Packers rank paying their wide receiver group as a whole compared to the rest of the league?
9: At this point now, currently?
11: Yeah. So with the update of Christian Watson's extension.
9: That's a good question.
11: So where do you think the Packers rank in paid wide receivers? And again, guys in the top 100 in salary qualify in these rankings.
9: Yeah, I would say the Packers now probably are like 15th, 14th after these two.
11: Okay, 15th or 14th. Jason?
0: Strofe? You go first.
12: 26th.
11: 26th, says Strofe. Kyle says 14th or 15th. Jason?
0: I was going to go like a Price is Right type deal, but I kind of want to go in the middle there. I'm going to say 20th.
11: At $50.34 million, the Green Bay Packers, according to my study here, rank 11th in the NFL in what they're paying their wide receivers.
9: Uh-oh, Jason doesn't believe your study. So, I heard the,
11: So here's where
9: like
11: we go.
9: Question the numbers.
11: Number one is the Seattle Seahawks with what they're paying JSN and Cooper Kupp. Number two is the Cincinnati Bengals.
0: So this is only... so here's the drawback, right? Like, so we're not, we're, so when you do the Packers, you're including Watson, Reed, and Matthew Golden, or not?
11: Yes. Golden is included in it. He's in the top 100.
0: Okay. And so when you do the Seahawks, how many people are included for that? Because the math would be 32 teams times three receivers each is 96 players. Do all of the 32 teams that you in your highly unscientific study do you get all at least three wide receivers for each one?
11: No. So the Seahawks do have three. JSN gets $42 million a year. Rashid Shaheed just got a deal for $17 million a year.
0: Yeah.
11: Cooper Kupp at $15 million. So they've that comes out to $74 million a year. The Seahawks, the reigning Super Bowl champions, have in their wide receiver group. The 49ers have five players in these rankings. The Rams only have Devontae Adams in it. They don't have anybody else that qualified at making more than $1.4 million in the top 100 in this. They're going to have to, but they don't as of right now. So the Arizona Cardinals have two, Marvin Harrison, Kendrick Bourne. So it, I can go through the entire list. It breaks it down by team how much it is. But so here we go. So the Seahawks are number one. The Bengals are two. The Cowboys are three. CeeDee Lamb, big George Pickens.
0: And the franchise tag for Pickens,
11: Lions, 49ers, Patriots, who were in the Super Bowl last year. Steelers are seventh. Broncos, Titans, Bills, and then Packers. The Vikings right behind the Packers.
9: You know what all those teams probably have?
11: What are we supposed to make of that
9: list? You know what all those teams probably have? They all probably have a receiver that's gotten over 1,000 yards in at least one season. Packers don't have that.
11: So the Vikings at 47.97 in this are almost... exactly the same as the Green Bay Packers. The Packers are 11.
0: What are they paying Jordan Addison?
9: Did Jordan just get paid? No.
11: What I've got here, I just got to scroll up to find
9: it. Or does he get paid this upcoming?
11: Big, extensive study. I've got the.
9: He has not gotten extended yet.
0: Yeah, and given how often information is wrong in trivia on our program, I'm still not 100% sure about the math here.
11: That's fair. I said you would be skeptical of it. There's no doubt about that.
0: You were right.
9: Jordan Addison going to get paid because of Christian Watson. Tell you
12: can't
9: that
12: even
9: much.
12: Find the information.
11: No, there's a lot. What do we have here?
9: What are you looking for, Jesse?
11: I'm looking for $4.2 million a year. Jordan Addison, $4.2
9: because
11: million.
9: He's on his rookie deal. He's going to get paid. Yeah. And if Christian Watson got $27 million, Jordan Addison's going to get at least $33 million, I think. 32?
0: Wow.
9: 32 probably? Right? He has to, right? This is a guy who's a number two who's gotten over 1,000 yards of the season.
0: Let me just say this. And again, we've talked about this many times. And Jesse, this all kidding aside, because you know I like to tease you, but this is good. I think this is a good exercise. It sounds like more work than the value turned out to be. But it's great that you put the effort in. Seriously, I'm not saying that sarcastically. Here's the problem with all of this, though, I would argue, and that is that what really matters is guaranteed money. And what agents do to make contracts look better, and I'm not necessarily saying that this is what Christian Watson's agent did, but the Packers, I don't think there's any doubt, and this is why I've been kind of pushing back on the Kyles of the world about the level of risk they've taken with this contract, is I am guessing that the $31 million is the only guaranteed money, and they're going to have a bunch of money tied up in per-game roster bonuses, that every time Christian Watson is active, he'll get a nice big paycheck, and that'll be out of 17 games. So if he stays healthy for all 17, his contract becomes more expensive, kind of a thing. Mm-hmm. And so to me, you know, I just think that guaranteed number, because, again, the other part of this...
9: When will we find that out, Jason?
0: Yeah, it's been... So the fact that the Packers announced the deal, Kyle, is a good sign that that contract will be filed. And I know ESPN and other outlets have direct access to the database. So I'm guessing Domofsky will tweet that out in the next day or two.
9: Okay.
0: So that's good. We'll find out soon. But my guess is that you're looking at a contract that has very little additional guaranteed money. And that's where... You know, I think Drake London, correct me if I'm wrong, Strofe, or maybe Jesse, since he's big on looking things up. I think Drake London got like $100 million of that deal guaranteed. And if Christian Watson got $31 million guaranteed, that to me means a heck of a lot more than the per-year average. And so that's what I'm very curious, because my gut tells me, having done this for a long time, that the Packers... had the same, like, it's not like Kyle, you and me and everybody else who've been talking about the risk involved with this. It's not as if the Packers were blind to that, right? So my guess is that they structured this contract in a way that protects them from the same things that we're talking about they should be worried about. I'm guessing they are worried about them.
9: Okay. And Jason, the other thing is with the Green Bay Packers and looking up at the L.A. Rams for me, do you think the Green Bay Packers need to do anything now that we've had almost a week? Is there anything additional they need to do to counter what the L.A. Rams did? Are you good with them just running through the season with what they got?
0: Yeah, I was telling the story to Jesse and Tausch, and as I was walking to practice the day that they made the trade for Myles Garrett, somebody from the Packers personnel department asked me what I thought of it. And I was like, I don't know about you, but you guys got your guy a year earlier, and you got him at age 26 instead of on the verge of age 30. Or I think he's turned 30 now, hasn't he?
9: Miles Garrett is in his 30s. Yes.
0: Yeah. So like, I said your guy's 4 years younger. Now again, Myles Garrett is a transcendent, phenomenal player. I'm in no way reducing how great of a player he is. And for a Rams team that is clearly trying to win another Super Bowl right now, immediately, because their quarterback is getting older and they've drafted his heir apparent, this made sense to me for them. But I also want to point out, like, and I feel like this kind of gotten lost in the sauce of this story.
9: Mm-hmm.
0: Jared Verse is a really good player.
9: Tremendous.
0: Like, not only did they give up a 1, a 2, and a 3 over the next 3 years, but they gave up a guy considerably younger, not as productive, who could be really, really good. Like, I think Cleveland, let me put it this way. If the Bucks with a Giannis trade do as well as I think Cleveland did in trading Myles Garrett, right? Owner of both teams involved here, right? I think Bucks fans will be pleased, because I don't know what our Cleveland teammates have said on ESPN Cleveland, but from a farther away view, those guys know that team in and out way better than I do. This feels like they did pretty darn well for themselves, for given the quality of player that they traded away.
9: I agree, Jason. Huh? I agree.
0: Jason, I think we should end on the fact that we all agree. That's a beautiful thing.
11: Well, Strofe really wants to ask you about my corn muffin casserole.
9: Oh, yes, yes,
11: Strofe,
9: yes.
11: Go ahead.
12: I mean, that's just the question right there, Jason. Jesse was gloating about the corn muffin casserole he made for his second annual bash on Friday. Corn muffin casserole, you in or you out?
0: I am a big fan of corn. So I think I would most likely be in the event that I had attended this soiree.
9: Yeah,
0: but I had to take good sense not to. So I missed out. The drawback is I missed out on the casserole.
12: So is there actual corn in this, or is it corn bread?
11: A little regular corn, a little cream corn, a little corn muffin mix. It all together. A little Parmesan cheese on the top. Bakes for about 30 minutes. It's beautiful.
9: Corn's too hard to digest. It's
11: fantastic.
9: This party would have sent me all the time.
11: Well, you're never going to come anyway. We know that.
9: 2028.
12: We'll both be there in 28. I agree.
0: Jesse, can you send me the recipe? I'd like to try and make
11: it. Sure. Actually, I had to look it up to make sure I got it right the other day. I'll be happy to send you the recipe, Jason. It's a delightful dish.
0: I'll have Kyle over to try it out, see how he digests it.
11: Jason Wilde, joining us on the Yuengling Guest Hotline here on Sunday Karma. Thanks, Jason.
0: All right, guys. Take care. Be good.
11: I'll talk to him tomorrow. I'll keep my streak going.
12: Nine
11: days in a row.
12: Wow.
11: Jesse will be hanging out. What a time.
9: It'll be more than that the whole week.
11: Sunday Karma. Jesse Nelson, Kyle Wallace. We are live at TPC Wisconsin on Championship Sunday at the AmFam Championship. The leaders have teed off. Everybody is out on the course. If you want to catch any of the action, still plenty of time for you to get out here and enjoy a beautiful Sunday afternoon here on the east side of Madison. You can also watch TV coverage starting this afternoon around 1:30 on the Golf Channel. Alex Stroh, why don't you tell everybody about Door County Distillery?
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0: Sunday Karma, ESPN Wisconsin. Championship Sunday at TPC Wisconsin and the 2026 American Family Insurance Championship. Alongside Kyle Wallace and Alex Strofe, who's back in the Gruber Law Offices One Call That's All studios at ESPN Milwaukee. I forgot to say the birthday boy, Kyle Wallace, joining me on site here at TPC Wisconsin. My name is Jesse Nelson. I'm your cousin's sub of the day in for Craig Karmazin and Greg Scalzo here on Sunday Karma.
1: I'm starting to understand why people say you're annoyed.
2: Whoa!
1: No, I get it now. I mean, are you still my guy? Like, I like you, Jesse, but yeah.
0: Not enough to come to my party on Friday night.
1: Are you only child or no? Can't be.
0: Oh, I'm an only child.
1: You're the only child?
0: Yeah.
1: I would think you'd be, because you have a little brother type poke. Because I'm a little brother, so I know how to poke. But you,
2: What'd he do? What did I miss?
1: No, he just, he keeps missing.
0: Kyle's tired of getting birthday wishes, and now I keep saying it's his birthday. And I don't know, for some reason he doesn't want me to say it's his birthday.
1: He missed the party.
0: You said you were coming to the party. You didn't come to the party.
1: And then, Jason questioning his research skills. And then after hearing his research skills, I said, okay, it aligns with my perspective, but it seemed a little spotty. I get it now. I get it. I mean, I still like you, Jesse, but I get how working with you every day could make you. Because, trust me, Strofe gets on my nerves all the time.
0: Mm-hmm.
1: But I get it now. I still like you.
0: Thanks?
1: No.
0: What am I supposed to use that?
1: Everybody is so sensitive. You sound like Strofe now. Thanks?
0: I always thought that of the Kyle and Bruss crew, at least I could count on Kyle.
1: No, I count on you, Jess. I like you. I like you a lot.
0: Do you?
1: Yeah. Oh, yeah.
0: Because I'm not hearing a lot of...
1: big Jesse fan. Big Jesse Nelson. I have some hall monitor in me as well.
2: Oh, yeah, you do.
0: If I did half the research as much as I tried to into that receiver ranking deal, I think I'd find that I don't know if you like me as much as you're trying to sell me on.
1: No, I do, Jesse. I do. I like you. I like you a lot. I like you a lot. But you shouldn't judge who you are as a person based off how much I like you or anybody else likes you. If you love you and your wife loves you and your dog loves you, that's all that matters.
2: Okay.
0: Thanks, Kyle.
1: I like you, Jesse.
2: This is uncomfortable.
1: No, it's not. No, it's just.
2: Sheer amount you've said I like you, Jesse, feels a little bit.
0: Feels like you're overconfident.
1: You know what's playing in my head is the Dirty Diana from our show from Iguanago. Mm-hmm. And there's this hotkey that Strofe always plays of her. Talking about Jesse Nelson. I said, that's so
3: First
1: harsh.
3: Of all, why you guys all got to put Jesse Nelson on the air? His voice is so annoying. He is. He's so annoying. I try and listen to them in the morning, Wilby and Tausch, and then I have to hear Jesse's voice, and I'm like, oh, my God, this man is so annoying. His voice just, it's whiny. He's irritating.
1: That last part, he's irritating. I never understood it until now.
0: Hey, Diana, I go hours without talking on Wildy and Tausch. You can listen to the show and have just as much fun without me being part of it.
1: Jesse, but during that. I love working with Jesse, though.
2: What is happening?
0: Kyle's overcompensating because he didn't party on Friday.
2: But I think he stands by calling you annoying, which he did to start the segment.
0: Yeah, I think he does,
1: I mean, that's okay.
2: What in particular is irritating you all of a sudden?
1: I don't know. Did something occur
2: that is irritating you to the point where you are now overcompensating by saying how much you like Jesse?
1: The birthday thing, man. The birthday thing. He said it 20 times now.
2: Happy birthday.
1: Yeah.
2: Happy birthday from all of us to you. We wish it was our birthday so we could party too. Hey, I don't know what I've been told. Somebody is getting old.
1: Is this the guy you birthed?
0: I'm trying to hear the song. I can't.
2: I don't know what it's been said. Kyle's face is turning red. Happy birthday. Happy birthday from Sunday Karma. Hey!
1: So you created that monster, didn't you, Jesse?
0: I did, yeah.
1: You created that monster. Yeah. And I see you guys have a lot of similarities, I can see. Is he an only child, too, or a little brother? No, he's not.
0: I don't think he's either.
1: Ben says Strofe comes from the school of Jesse Nelson, and now I'm fully understanding.
0: I hate to break it to you. Almost every producer at ESPN Wisconsin now comes from the school of Jesse Nelson.
2: That's true.
1: I like them. I will say this. They all are endearing to me.
0: Uh-huh.
1: But they sometimes can get on my nerves.
4: All right. Well, this was a productive segment. I was going to talk about Jacob Mizorowski, but...
1: The Miz.
4: Hang on.
1: What time is it?
4: It is 11:16.
1: We don't run a clock around here.
2: I don't want to hear it from you today.
4: I want to give Miz his full proper amount of credit in a dedicated time.
1: No, I want to give Pat Murphy his full credit and dedicated time, because if it was Jesse Nelson running the team, he would have been fired. He would have been canned last year.
4: Canned. We are going to talk about Jacob Mizorowski and the historic stretch that he has been pitching, including another dominant performance against one of the worst teams in baseball last night on the road in the Colorado Rockies. We're going to do that coming up.
1: Damn, Jesse, you good.
4: Kyle.
1: What a tease that was.
4: I appreciate that. 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
1: Ooh, Jesse is good. 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
4: Yeah, that was extra impressive, battling like bugs and grass flying on you during that.
1: Yeah, it was.
4: You were flailing all around, but you didn't miss a beat. That was fantastic. Well done, Kyle Wallace.
1: See, now we back home.
4: Happy birthday.
1: Thank you.
4: The Magical Miz. We'll talk about him coming up next, live from TPC Wisconsin at the 2026 American Family Insurance Championship. 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
4: 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We see the stands starting to fill up. People are coming out to enjoy Championship Sunday here at TPC Wisconsin. 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All right, Jacob Mizorowski last night just did classic Jacob Mizorowski things again. 7 innings, 1 unearned run allowed, 4 hits, 8 strikeouts. Yeah, nice night. Miz shuts down the Rockies. Brewers win the game 7-1. They win another series. They've just been on fire, back to their season-high watermark, 16 games over 500 here in 2026, the first-place Milwaukee Brewers, as we sit here on the morning of June 7th.
1: He is incredible. And here's the thing is that I think a lot, if anybody's like me, you're just waiting for this run of spectacular pitching to be like, all right, well, he's going to have to come back down to earth at some point. And Jacob Mizorowski is not coming back down to earth. And we posted on our ESPN Wisconsin Instagram a video of Jacob Mizorowski last night in the seventh inning, kind of got into a little bit of trouble, and Pat Murphy was looking to potentially take him out. And he looked at the bullpen, and he said, no, I don't want to go out. And Pat Murphy, being the great manager that he is, the great leader that he is, he talked to basically from the dugout, he mouthed to him, he said, you want to stay in? He said, yeah. He said, all right, you got it. And then Jacob Mizorowski got out of that inning. And for me, that might be the maturation. I know they said, you know, he just grew up like that. To me, that's so huge because as a competitor, most people play sports or most people compete in something, right? And you all have that moment where you challenge yourself, and when you challenge yourself to ask for more, and when you rise to the occasion and you actually succeed, when you say, hey, I want this, I want to get through this, and there's one thing if you fail, then you kind of kick yourself. It's another thing if you thrive and you succeed. And yesterday, Jacob Mizorowski saying, no, I want to get out this inning. I got myself into this. I'm going to get myself out of this. And to actually get himself out of it, people have to understand how huge that is for his confidence. Sports, and like a lot of things in life, are all about how confident you are. The fact that he was able to say, I'm going to get out of this, and that's exactly what he did. He knew he had to lock in. He knew he had to focus. And he knew he needed to get his team out of this jam here. And he delivered. To me, that was that. The Jacob Mizorowski that we're seeing now may be the guy we see the rest of this season. Like, I think yesterday for me, all the other stuff was fantastic. It's been incredible. You know, breaking records for my fastest pitch as a starter ever thrown. But the fact that he challenged himself and saying, I'm going to get out of this, and he did, to me it shows that this dude, he can do anything. If he locks in a big moment, he will get the out. Like, that is so special what we have with Jacob Mizorowski. And now I am a firm believer that Jacob Mizorowski, before I thought he could win the NL Cy Young, now I firmly, firmly believe that this is the pitcher we're going to get for the rest of the year. And if Chris Sanchez keeps pitching great, it's going to be tough. But ain't no other pitcher in Major League Baseball outside of Chris Sanchez keeping up with Jacob Mizorowski this year. He's going to be – this is who he is now.
4: We'll get to the Bob Gibson stat in a minute, which is a crazy thing to even say. Alex Strope, I see you're at American Family Field all the time cheering on the Miz and the Brewers. What do you make of another outstanding performance on the mound last night for Miz?
16: I just want Brewers fans to not get numb to this, because this is absolutely absurd.

0: See the Brewers in a showdown against the Phillies Friday, June 12th through Sunday the 14th, including a William Contreras bobblehead giveaway Saturday the 13th and a Sal Frelick Kids jersey giveaway at the Family Sunday Finale. 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
1: Sometimes, you know, thanks to the elevation in Denver yesterday, he's going to get close to 104 miles an hour, but I don't know how he does it, and I'm never going to get sick of watching it. So I'm just enjoying the show, to be real honest with you, Jesse. I'm just enjoying the show because it is a privilege and an honor, frankly, to watch what we are watching with Jacob Mizoraski. I'm laughing, but I'm serious. Like, the best duo we've witnessed, at least in recent memory, was obviously Corbin Burns, who kind of came out of nowhere and won a Cy Young, and Brandon Woodruff, when they were both on their A game back in, I want to say, like 2019, 2020.
2: 21, I think, was a good year for both. Yeah.
1: I think this is better. I think what we're witnessing with Mizoraski and Harrison is better, and it's so unexpected, at least from the Harrison perspective, of you don't expect these two guys to be the best duo, the best tandem of starters in Major League Baseball in 2026. If I told you that before the season, you would have told me I was nuts. Now, I think we all anticipated a jump and a new level of found consistency for Jacob Mizoraski, especially after what he did in the postseason coming out of the bullpen. But it's absurd. He's breaking records every time he pitches.
3: Yeah, and he's done this now for over a month. Like, that's the thing. One thing to do it for a couple starts, and it's one thing to have a hot month. It's one thing to do it for a long stretch. And that is what Jacob Mizoraski is doing. I guess for me as a Brewers fan, Corbin Burns, do we understand how good Corbin Burns was? He won the dang Cy Young Award. And Corbin Burns can't hold anything to what we are seeing from Jacob Mizoraski right now. This has been absolutely incredible, and this is what gives me hope and faith that the Brewers are going to have a chance to do something very special that they have never done in Brewers franchise history. Something to Milwaukee, the city of Milwaukee, the state of Wisconsin, hasn't seen since like the 50s, is winning a baseball championship. He gives you an opportunity to do that not only this year, but definitely in the future.
2: Your Miz Stat of the Day comes from OptaStats on social media. On Twitter, it's at OptaStats. It's been shared from the ESPN Wisconsin social media platforms. Jacob Mizoraski of the Milwaukee Brewers has a 0.20 ERA over his last seven starts.
3: Yes.
2: That is one earned run in 45 and a third innings pitched.
3: It's ridiculous.
2: Wait for the punchline here.
3: Let me hear it.
2: That is the lowest ERA by any major league pitcher over a seven-start span, minimum 30 innings pitched, which isn't much of anything, since Bob Gibson from June 6th to July 6th, 1968.
3: Yeah, we're talking almost.
2: They changed the mound because of that guy.
3: Yeah. It just shows you how special he is. And I said it before on Kyle and Russ. I've never seen a pitcher get better in the majors than what they were in the minors so quickly. Because now I think now we're getting close to when he got called up. He might have been called up by now at this point last year.
2: Yeah, it was the first week of June.
3: And so the fact that Jacob Mizoraski in the minor leagues had, I think, career ERA of like a 3-something. And then you tinker with things, you try to figure out. He was really good. Like, he can blow, he can throw it past people, but his control wasn't where it needed to be at. That was an area of concern. That's why they brought him along slowly last year. Remember, he was on like an innings count. They just letting him go. Pitch count, no, we're letting him go. So this is incredible what we're seeing from Jacob Mizoraski. This is great. But Jesse, I have to ask you, because now we got the actual person that said it. When you made the comment about Pat Murphy, what went through your mind? I just want to know, what made you want to even ponder the thought of moving on from a manager in June, into May?
2: It was actually mid-May.
3: What made you want to ponder to have that conversation in year two of a guy's managerial career at the Brewers, less than 2 months into his second year?
2: I'm glad you asked, Kyle. Thanks for bringing it up again.
3: Yes. I want to know. I just want to know what goes through your mind.
2: At the time.
3: Yeah.
2: Remember the great WTMJ cribbage board giveaway of 2025, the greatest giveaway in the history of Milwaukee Brewers baseball.
3: That's still hot.
1: Good take.
2: That night, the Brewers got shut out by the Minnesota Twins, and I was at the big birthday bash at the ESPN Madison birthday bash we were at. They couldn't hit. They couldn't pitch. They weren't doing a whole lot of anything. And we felt like 2024 had kind of been like, that's a nice, you know, magical ride. But now, council was gone. And, was this really the plan? Like, Rick

0: Weeks was the, it seemed like the manager in waiting had been hired to be the next guy, and Murph was kind of just, you know, he's the old guy that's just kind of doing it for the time being until we figure things out. And I was wondering, is this a changing of the guard? Because the Cubs had acquired Kyle Tucker. They were on a hot start to the season. Like, maybe it was their turn and the Brewers were going to reset a little bit. Well, obviously, from the time I said that, they caught fire and set a franchise record for wins in a single season, won the division, made it to the NLCS, and beat the Cubs in five games in the NLDS. So, yeah, I was wrong. I fully admitted I was wrong. I also never said that I wanted him fired. I said, is it, when do we want to start thinking about having the conversation? When do we want to have a conversation about having the conversation was all I was asking.
1: Okay.
0: The people at the birthday party were like, yeah, I was like, at what point do we, like, you know, I know Stroff played it 100 times on your show on the anniversary.
1: What was the response? Was there at the party telling you that that was too early?
0: Yeah, they said, it's only May. I said, well, yeah, I know it's only May, but they're in fourth place, and this team should be better than this. And then,
1: you know, they're in fourth
0: place. They were better than that.
1: You know they're in fourth place in May this year, too?
0: They were, yeah. And I didn't say a damn thing.
1: Wait, they might have been in fifth place.
0: They were. They went worst to first in the span of, like, 3 weeks.
1: Oh, Jesse had to hold his tongue. He's probably sitting there saying, don't say anything. Don't say anything.
0: No. Here's what I have said about the Milwaukee Brewers.
1: Yeah, what have you said?
0: Back-end bullpen concerns me.
1: Oh, yes.
0: McGill and Uribe, and I know Jarrett Koenig's going to come back here at some point, and they might get a little healthy, but the back-end of the bullpen is not locked down like it has been for the last 5 years or so. Mm-hmm. And there's been some interchangeable pieces going back to Josh Hader and everybody that's been part of that back-end of the bullpen. That does not feel like a stable unit to me right now. And I said yesterday, there's a guy that I think the Brewers should look into acquiring, and nobody's going to like this idea.
1: What is it?
0: Aroldis Chapman. Aroldis Chapman is older than dirt. He's like 38 years old.
1: Whoa.
0: In baseball terms, he's older than dirt. He made his major league debut in 2010, but this year he's got an ERA under 2. He's got 13 saves. He's pitched in 20 games with the Boston Red Sox, and we know the Brewers and Red Sox have a great history of trades.
2: They ain't picking the phone no more.
0: So if the Red Sox would be willing to answer the phone, they're not going anywhere this year in that division. They're going to look to make a move. They're going to try and trade him to a contender. And the Brewers getting a guy who has regularly played for a World Series contender in his career for the better part of 2 decades to solidify the back end of that bullpen. If you want to be serious about making a championship run again this year, I don't think the Tarik Skubal conversation is realistic. I think there's probably a good conversation to have at third base or about an outfield power hitter. But to me, back-end bullpen is the biggest concern, and I would look to a proven veteran from a team that's not going anywhere as the guy that you can put in the back end. And there's nobody who's done it more in the postseason that would be available this year than Aroldis Chapman.
1: You know what's so funny about this? I like that take. When you brought up the Red Sox, everybody talks about the most recent Red Sox deal, the last two. You remember the Travis Shaw deal?
0: Yeah,
1: that
0: worked out pretty well for us, too.
1: Another one where the Brewers got away with that one. The Red Sox,
0: obviously they've been open to trade partnership before. Yeah. There's plenty of history. It just typically doesn't go well for them.
1: One more time.
0: Let's see, and if you got to overpay just a little bit, and, you know, for all those times we fleeced them in these other deals, maybe you give up the fifth best prospect instead of the sixth to try and go get Aroldis Chapman. You know, you just kind of see if that's the opportunity you can get from the Boston Red Sox. So anyway, the Miz. Fantastic. Another big night last night. Brewers going for the sweep of the Colorado Rockies this afternoon. 2:10 first pitch. Listen to it on Madison's home of the Brewers, 100.5 ESPN, and also on our sister station, 620 WTMJ, the Brewers Network flagship. And then Vegas tomorrow night for the Brewers. Late one.
1: Yeah.
0: 9 o'clock first pitch tomorrow night. The A's
1: Viva
0: in Vegas.
1: Vegas, baby.
0: It's going to be fun.
1: Yeah, don't have too much fun out there, boys. Let's just whoop a whole bunch of behind.
0: I hope a lot of people are making the trip out to Vegas to go see the crew play out there.
1: Okay,
0: fun road trip. Go Denver and then Vegas back-to-back. That's a nice little road trip if you wanted to make that, if you're a Brewers fan out there. Sunday Karma live from TPC Wisconsin, the AmFam Championship. Jesse Nelson, Kyle Wallace, producer Alex Stroff is back in the Gruber Law Offices. One Call, That's All studios at ESPN Milwaukee. We'll continue the conversation, give you an update on the leaderboard. Where is Steve Stricker at here today? We'll talk about that. Plus, the celebrity foursome yesterday, Jordy Nelson, Donald Driver were in attendance. We'll talk a little about that. That's all coming up Sunday Karma on ESPN Wisconsin.
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0: live from TPC, Wisconsin at the 2026 American Family Insurance Championship. It's Sunday Karma on ESPN Wisconsin. I'm your cousin sub of the day, Jesse Nelson, alongside the birthday boy, Kyle Wallace.
1: It's starting to fill up here, Jesse. It's starting to fill up. The lines at the concessions are getting long. The sun is shining. We're here for the championship round at the AmFam Championship at TPC, Wisconsin. I'm loving it, man. I'm loving it.
0: If you're in the Madison area, it's a short drive wherever you are, and you can still get out here to catch the action this afternoon. Tournament's going to go till about 4 o'clock or so this afternoon.
1: All right.
0: It's usually when it starts to wrap up, so plenty of time to get out here, see the final round. John Daly drawing a big crowd. Steve Stricker, of course, always drawing a big crowd. And, of course, the leaders, Darren Clark, trying to repeat in this team format here this year with a different partner. So a lot of excitement. You can follow along. Come on out. Enjoy it here at TPC Wisconsin. Get your tickets right now, amfamchamp.com. And also, you can watch it on the Golf Channel this afternoon if you're in the Milwaukee area. But how about this for a Sunday after? You get set up on a patio at your favorite establishment, wherever you may be, on an outdoor patio. Where got one TV Brewers Rockies, one TV AmFam Championship.
1: Yeah.
0: How about that for a Sunday afternoon? That sounds pretty doggone good on a beautiful day across the state of Wisconsin. Yesterday was the Celebrity Foursome. The AmFam Championship Celebrity Foursome. Congratulations to Andy North and Caroline KK Harvey of the Wisconsin women's hockey team and U.S. Olympic gold medalist. We got to have a conversation about her in a second here. They beat Donald Driver and Jordy Nelson in the
1: head-to-head competition. Oh, wow. She must be a really good golfer.
0: I think between her and Andy, they took care of it. Hockey player, really good. You've seen Happy Gilmore. Hockey players make good golfers.
1: I have not seen Happy Gilmore.
0: Okay, well. Never mind that.
1: You seen Boys in the Hood?
0: I have not, no.
1: You seen Friday?
0: I have not.
1: Okay, then. There it is. We grew up two different ways.
0: And yet we were both extras in Mr.
1: 3000. We were both extras in Mr. 3. We both are our connection to sports. Though you grew up in the sticks, and then I grew up in the sticks of Milwaukee, Mr. 3000 was our connection.
0: That's what brought Waukesha County and Milwaukee County together, apparently.
1: Look at that.
0: As kids.
1: Baseball.
0: Mr. 3000. Bernie
1: Mac. Bernie Mac. R.I.P.
0: R.I.P. I forgot. Oh, Caroline Harvey. We got to have a conversation about Caroline Harvey.
1: Okay.
0: Again, this ties into the AmFam Championship Celebrity Foursome.
1: Yeah.
0: Caroline Harvey, three-time national champion.
1: Three-time.
0: National Player of the Year this year.
1: Mm-hmm.
0: Two-time Junior Gold Medal Award winner in the junior tournaments. Also an Olympic silver medalist in 2022, gold medalist in 2026,
1: that's
0: and she was named the MVP of the Olympics.
1: I mean, that's a lot to be 23 years old.
0: And that, she is done with college. Her college career came to an end, like, a month ago.
1: Yeah, that's...
0: If you're saying greatest resume for a Wisconsin Badgers athlete as a college athlete, I don't think anyone can top that.
1: Yeah, I mean...
0: I don't think Ron Dane can top that. Yeah. I don't think Frank Kaminsky can top... I don't think anybody can top what Caroline Harvey did during her 4 years at Wisconsin.
1: I mean, I think that's a pretty great point, because not only was she talented as an individual, she also played a significant role in her team being really, really good. But then being able to translate it into international play and being able to play for Team USA Hockey and make a big impact the way that she did, that, to me, yeah, probably under-talked about.
0: So I yesterday, everyone's like, oh, okay, like, this is cool. Like, Jordy Nelson and Donald Driver, of course, the stars. We were over here at Autograph Alley at the AmFam Championship. All kinds of fans in their Packers gear lined up looking for autographs. And while everyone was all gathered in front, I said, I think everybody needs to take a minute and appreciate what KK Harvey has done as an athlete at the University of Wisconsin. She may be the most decorated, in 4 years at the University of Wisconsin, she may be the most decorated athlete we have ever seen.
1: Yeah, I mean,
0: and now she's an AmFam Championship Celebrity Foursome winner too.
1: All before 25. What did you do before 25?
0: Yeah, bowled a 299.
1: Oh wow,
0: that was pretty cool.
1: What happened?
0: I mean, what happened? I was on fire. I had 11 strikes in a row.
1: You can't bowl a 299 now, could you?
0: No. Well, I could give it a run.
1: Where did y'all play? Where did you and Ben play at?
0: We went over to Boulevard Lanes here.
1: Oh, okay. I know the prior. Yeah. I know somebody used to own Boulevard.
0: The bowl off at Boulevard, I think, the beat down at Boulevard, whatever we called the thing. It was a good time. Except I lost, so that was not enjoyable. Bowling at 299, probably the greatest accomplishment I had by the time I was 25. You?
1: I couldn't even tell you. Being alive.
0: Good answer. Strofe?
2: I have no idea.
1: Yeah, Strofe is dating. They're still 25. You know, I saw a video from ESPN Madison that said they were talking about
3: It was saying Gen Z terms Gen Z says.
0: Uh-huh.
3: And one of the terms was cap, and I said, "Oh, these Gen Z don't know." I've been saying no cap for 20 years.
0: That's okay. 20 years you've been saying that?
3: Hell yeah, that's cap. That's cap. That's cap.
2: That's cap.
0: Congrats.
3: Yeah, I'm 36, so yeah. Yeah, I've been doing it for 20 years.
0: Congratulations cap. On being ahead of the curve.
3: I don't think Gen Z knows some of the words that they use are stolen.
2: Why did that have to do with my accomplishments by 25?
3: Well, I don't, because I was thinking about young people. All right, do what you got to do, Jeff.
0: You're getting old. It's your birthday. Okay, you enjoy your food.
3: I'm about to.
0: We got Palermo's Picks coming up next to wrap up this edition of Sunday Karma Live from TPC Wisconsin and the 2026 American Family Insurance Championship. That's coming up next, Sunday Karma on ESPN Wisconsin.
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18: As you heard, it is time for our Palermo's Picks as we round out this edition of Sunday Karma, live from TPC Wisconsin and the 2026 American Family Insurance Championship. 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
17: Let's go, Darren!
18: Three holes. Darren Clark trying to repeat with a different partner here in 2026 after winning the title in this team format last year. And he joined Kyle and Brust on Friday.
19: He golfed with Ben for the Pro-Am on
20: Thursday morning. Ben was horrible.
19: He was bad. And he came and let everybody know how bad Ben was. Because Ben loves to talk a big game about how great he is at golf and how good he is. And Darren Clark said he's awful. Just awful.
18: And Darren Clark might win the whole championship here this week. That would be absolutely incredible.
19: He knows game. And so that was so shout out to Darren Clark.
18: Stricker and Tiziani nowhere near the top of the leaderboard. It is not their year to win here on Strick's home course at TPC Wisconsin. Beautiful day. Hope the fans are enjoying it out here at the 2026 AmFam Championship on Championship Sunday. If you want to catch some of the action this afternoon, you can watch it on the Golf Channel. TV coverage starts around 1:30 this afternoon. I hand it now over to Alex Stroff back in the group. Law offices, One Call That's All studios at ESPN Milwaukee to lead us in our Palermo's picks.
21: Does Darren Clark complete the back-to-back journey, Kyle Wallace?
19: Yes, he does. Yes, he does. That's an open championship winner right there.
18: The second place team right now, there's four teams that are tied at 24 under. They're two back of the leaders. Bernard Langer and Stephen Alker are two back. Bernard Langer is a tall man.
19: Is he?
18: I watched him tee off one of the holes last year. He is like, he looks like Miz. He's like 7 feet tall.
19: Would you rather be 7 feet tall or 5 foot two?
21: Oh, good question.
18: 7 feet tall as someone who is 5'8".
19: You mean there's a lot of health complications that come with being tall, a lot of things that don't fit. Imagine being a 7-footer and not playing basketball.
18: I could be Bernard freaking Langer golf for 40 years and be
19: saying, I don't know your mom or your dad, but I don't know if you have the genes for it.
18: My mom's 5 feet tall.
19: No, I mean, I don't know if you have the genes to be athletic with us just because you're 7.
18: Well,
19: seven
18: I mean, you
19: mean
18: can look at me and tell I don't have the genes to be athletic. Saying, you don't know if my mom and dad aren't.
19: So
18: know that.
19: I'm just saying, being tall for nothing sucks. When you're just short, you're just short. But being tall for nothing, everybody has to, you play basketball and you got to say no?
21: I'd rather be my height than your height.
18: Agreed.
19: You're not that tall. I mean, you're tall, but you're not that tall where it's like, oh, you're significant.
21: What are you, 5'9"?
19: I'm 5'10".
21: I'm 6'3". You'd rather be 6'3".
18: Well, I mean, I'd rather be 6'3".
19: I'd rather be 6'3", not because of anything. Like, I only think about sports-wise.
21: But you wouldn't want to be tall just because.
19: I prefer
21: to be tall.
19: At this point now in my life, what's the point of me being 6'3"? The hell? I don't care about being tall now.
21: I'm just saying, back in your heyday, in your 20s, when you were out, you would rather be 6'3".
18: Would be nice to reach the top shelf at the grocery store. Be able to clean the lights in your house without having to get a chair out.
19: King had no problem being under 6 feet.
21: You could have had even more success.
18: That's our Palermo's picks. We got Stanley Cup's been incredible. Yeah. NBA Finals are riveting. We're not talking about any of that.
19: My pick is that the Giannis trade conversation heats up this week. Get ready.
18: My pick is the Knicks sweep the San Antonio Spurs.
21: Whoa!
19: That's not a pick.
18: Sweep. Get out the brooms.
19: That's nonsense.
18: Knicks sweep the Spurs. They get it done in four at MSG this week. Thanks to everybody here at the AmFam Championship, even you, birthday boy Kyle Wallace,
19: thank
18: for
19: you,
18: being part of the
19: you,
18: show and allowing me into the Sunday Karma family here this morning. Thanks to Alex Stroff, Owen Dimple. Thanks to you for coming along with us. This has been Sunday Karma on ESPN Wisconsin, live from TPC Wisconsin and the 2026 American Family Insurance Championship. Have a great rest of your weekend, Wisconsin.
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19: Peace!
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5: Cubs playing the rubber game of their three-game series at Wrigley. Our coverage will get underway at 7:30. Also about to get underway, the Red Sox and the Yankees. The two teams were washed out yesterday after Boston took the opener on Friday. The Yankees continue to deal with life without Aaron Judge, who remains sidelined with a rib injury. Also today, it's the freeway series as the Dodgers look for a sweep of the Angels. They took the first two games of the series. Phillies and White Sox will wrap up their series in Philadelphia today. They will also be playing the rubber game after the White Sox took the second game yesterday. Pirates and Braves also getting ready to get underway in Atlanta. It's an off night in the NBA and Stanley Cup Finals. Tomorrow night, the Knicks host the Spurs in Game 3, and you can hear that game here on ESPN Radio and also see it on ABC. The Stanley Cup Finals resume on Tuesday in Vegas after the Golden Knights' double overtime win last night. It came after Carolina rallied from a 4-0 third period deficit. ESPN's Eric Johnson talked about the Carolina comeback along with the Vegas victory.
6: The biggest thing is they are not out of any game, and that's the same thing for the Golden Knights. Either of these teams, when they've had a lead, it feels like the other team has come back and been able to take advantage of it. So no lead is safe in the Stanley Cup Final.
5: All Stanley Cup final games can be seen on ABC. Men's final in the French Open. Right now it's Alexander Zverev trailing 7-6 in the fourth set. He has a 2-1 lead in the final.
26: Hey, it's Michelle Smallman, and coming up Monday, the biggest event in the world kicks off this week. 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
1: Brunson will back off. Now dribbles on the crossover to the right. To the dotted line. Fades. One-legged jumper. Good for the tie at 104. Fox has it with 20 points tonight. Fox now passed to Wemby. Wemby rises. His shot's no good. Rebound Knicks. Game's over. Look

0: See the Brewers in a showdown against the Phillies Friday, June 12th through Sunday the 14th, including a William Contreras bobblehead giveaway Saturday the 13th and a Sal Frelick Kids jersey giveaway at the Family Sunday Finale. 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
6: This is SportsCenter. I'm Ed Bengen. Baseball is getting set to get underway on this Sunday. Coming up tonight on ESPN Radio, it'll be the Giants and Cubs in their weekend series finale at Wrigley. 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The Cubs are tied for third in the NL Central, while St. Louis sits in second. The Cardinals will go for a series sweep of the Reds this afternoon. The Braves are also going for a weekend sweep. They are getting set to take on the Pirates. Atlanta now has a 9.5 game lead in the National League East. In college baseball, Super Regionals right now on ESPN in the fourth inning. Georgia leads Mississippi State 5-2. Bulldogs trying to advance. They have a 1-0 lead in the series. It is an off night for the NBA Finals. Game 3 will take place tomorrow night in New York with the Knicks holding a 2-0 series lead. The Knicks' Josh Hart talked about what's made this run so special with this team.
7: Toughness, grit, physicality, energy, clutch plays. I think that's what you think of when you think of, Knick basketball. That's something that we want to do. We want to come out with energy. We want to come out with physicality.
6: All finals games can be heard on ESPN Radio and seen on ABC. It's also an off night in the Stanley Cup Finals after Vegas' double overtime win last night. The Golden Knights and Hurricanes will resume action with Game 4 on Tuesday in Vegas on ABC. They're down to the fifth set of the men's singles final at the French Open. Alexander Zverev leads the fifth set by a count of 3-love against Flavio Cabolli. Cabolli stayed alive by winning 7-6 in a tiebreaker in set 4.
8: Hey, it's resident Super Bowl champ Chris Canty coming up Monday. From the finals to the Stanley Cup and everything else in between, I'll react to it all in my Upon Further Review at 7 a.m. Eastern. 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
9: The Knicks survive. This magic carpet ride continues. 13 straight victories, and they lead 2-0 here in these NBA Finals.
10: We don't feel like we played well or up to our standard, at least. We're going to go into Game 3, and if we play our brand of basketball up to our standard, we'll be just fine.
11: Next game, might as well be 0-0 again. It's how it has to be. Can't be satisfied with anything.
12: Yeah.

0: follow with some smart ways to be prepared before summer begins. Doctor, summer is supposed to be relaxing, but travel can come with surprises. So why is summer a time when families should think ahead medically?
1: Because there's always stress about getting sick on a trip and then ending up in the urgent care.
0: What are some of the most common issues that families will run into during these summer trips from a medical standpoint?
1: Various forms of food poisoning or traveler's diarrhea, getting viral upper respiratory tract infections that get too far along and they become a bacterial secondary infection like a bronchitis, then of course usual things like bladder infections, yeast infections.
0: So what do you recommend people do before they leave on their trip?
1: Everybody should consider having a medical emergency kit. 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
5: I'm Ed Bankin. We start with baseball on this Sunday. Several games getting to the latter innings, including in Atlanta, where at the top of the ninth, the Braves lead the Pirates 3-1, trying to sweep that series. However, Pittsburgh has a runner on second with nobody out. Lots of runs in Philadelphia. The Phillies lead the White Sox 7-5 as they play in the sixth. In the Bronx, the Red Sox and Yankees are tied at one apiece as they play in the bottom of the seventh. Bottom of the seventh, Mariners lead the Tigers 4-1. Top of the eighth, Blue Jays on top of the Orioles 5-4. Going to the ninth, the Marlins lead the Rays 4-1. In the top of the seventh, the A's, who have lost 7 of 10, are shutting out the Astros 5-0. Also, the Royals lead the Twins 5-1. We've got baseball coming up on ESPN Radio tonight. The rubber game at Wrigley Field between the Giants and Cubs. Our coverage gets underway at 7:30 Eastern. Speaking of runs in college baseball, in the 10th inning on ESPN and baseball Super Regionals, Georgia and Mississippi State now tied at 9. It is an off night in the NBA Finals. Tomorrow night is game 3 with the Knicks and the Spurs as San Antonio looks to get back in the series. Victor Wembanyama talked about the lessons they've learned the first two games.
6: The biggest lesson is that, I don't know if that's a lesson, but I'm just going to say it like this. 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We did a lot of things wrong, but we also were relentless.
5: 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According to ESPN, Shams Charania of the 76ers have promoted Jameer Nelson to the team's vice president of basketball operations.
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3: Wendy rises. His shot's no good. Rebound, Knicks. Game's over. Lucky 13 for the Knicks.
4: I felt like we chased the game a little bit. 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
5: We didn't play great as a team. 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
4: We're going to go into game 3. 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

0: Radio, the ESPN app, and Sirius XM Channel 80. We are presented by Progressive Insurance with Andre Snelling's Adam Kaufman. Been a fun couple of days. Covered a lot of the board, right? I mean, oh, yeah. we mixed in some Memorial talk with the two-hole playoff today, little WNBA weaved in. We obviously got into some baseball, loads of championship talk. My man, you even with some nice tennis calls.
1: Yeah, you know, man.
0: Zverev win earlier today at the French Open.
1: Yep, Zverev won his first major today at the French Open. But my bragging rights were yesterday. Andreeva won the women's French Open title, and before the tournament began, I wrote an article and I picked her as my long shot to win, and I believe +900. So hopefully some people read that and actually put something down on it. And if so, go sizzling on me.
0: Yeah, there you go. No, I was invested in some round by round parlays, that kind of thing, and just riding that money line forward. But yeah, that's a nice future 9-1 if anybody had the pleasure. 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
5: One of four lefties in the bullpen for the Red Sox, they bring him in to face Jazz, who is trying to avoid the golden sombrero. He struck out three times. High fly ball, right center field. Rafael back on the track at the wall. See ya. A three-run home run for Chisholm as the Yankees pour it on here in the eighth inning.
0: You can't contain yourself.
1: The rest of the country can't see your face as they're playing New York, New York in the background as Jazz Chisholm hits the home run. Like, you had the stone face, like, I can't even, there's this superhero show out with like a bad guy Superman as the main character.
0: Oh, Homelander.
1: Yeah, Homelander.
0: Yeah, and, the boys.
1: Yeah, and there are the memes of his face just frozen while stuff's going on around him.
0: Yep.
1: That's how
0: you
1: looked when they started playing New York, New York.
0: I know. We're going to sign off the show in a little bit. I'm going to go punch a pillow. what choice do I have? My team goes down. All we're doing is glazing and praising the Knicks up and down throughout this show. Jazz Chisholm, hey, congrats to you. Nice victory there for the Yankees once again against the Boston Red Sox. At least they couldn't take all three, right? Had the one rain out. So see what ends up happening, obviously, a little bit later on. Red Sox did take the first game of that series, didn't they? Well, anyway, it doesn't matter. We have got the NBA Finals on the way. And, Game 3, this Knicks team, again, I just keep using the word, Dre, looking for a commanding 3-0 series lead. The environment, the atmosphere, the energy at MSG, the Mecca, it's going to be incredible. It's time for us to go on the record here, man. How would you invest if you're betting this game? Who wins it?
1: Yeah. So if I'm betting, that means I get to take the spread. So I am going Spurs +2.5, which you can get for -115 on DraftKings. And so I expect it to be a close game. As I said earlier, I feel like, because I picked the Spurs, I'm almost contractually bound to give the Knicks their props and say they should be favored to win. But I think the Spurs at least keep it close. So Spurs +2.5. And, we're talking betting and, I would look beyond that as well. I got some player props of interest. But first, who do you have winning the game tomorrow night?
0: So, when the spread is as tight as it is, and you mentioned 2.5, and I'm not going to say, oh, games are never decided like that. I mean, look, we just saw game two, and the Spurs lost the game by 1 point. If this were that game and you had the Spurs +2.5, Knicks win, you cash your ticket. That said, in a game like this, and I agree it's going to be close, but I see a spread like 2.5. I don't want to take the points. I want the money line, and I want the plus money.
1: Okay.
0: I want San Antonio. I'm rooting for San Antonio. I'm previously invested in San Antonio. And, yes, I am choosing to believe that the Spurs are not going to be, doesn't mean they're going to win the series. I mean, you got to win 4 out of 5. That's an uphill battle to climb. Not easy. But I just don't think they're going to get embarrassed. And embarrassing is being down 3-0 going into game 4 at Madison Square Garden. So, yes, I am looking for the response game out of the Spurs. San Antonio wins game 3.
1: Yeah, you know, I think that's a fair bet. Like I said, the Knicks have shown me something in this. They showed me something all playoffs long, but they showed me something in the first two games of this series where every time one team or the other has surged, the other has been able to respond, and it's typically been the Knicks that have been the aggressors leading into the late game situations, and that was playing on the road. Now playing at home, I feel like they've earned the right to be the favorites. But if they do not win tomorrow, I won't go as far as to say it's a must win for the Knicks, but I really, if I were pulling for the Knicks, I would really not want to let San Antonio get any signs of life. Cause they, them young boys, that alien, all of the talent on that team, once they figure out how to break through, I feel like they might make a habit of it.
0: Well, not only that, you're talking about a 2-2 series and you have reclaimed home court advantage and you're going back home for game 5.
1: Well, no, that's if they win the next two games. I'm talking about if they just win the next game.
0: Oh, you're just talking tomorrow.
1: But yeah, okay. If they win the next two, the Spurs go back to being the favorites.
0: So you mentioned props. What do you like?
1: Yeah, so earlier we heard a little preview of Wimby's interview with Doris Burke and PJ Carlissimo. Yep. And they were asking about his their strategy going into game 3, and he was like, I don't want to tell you. Well, I kind of feel like from watching game 2, I have some thoughts of what their strategy is going to be. In game 2, they started off double-teaming Jalen Brunson, you know, early and often after the way he finished up game 1. And while they did keep Brunson struggling, he's shooting 34% from for the series from the field, the rest of the Knicks all got going. You know, Karl Anthony Towns was on fire. Mikal Bridges hit 8 shots in a row. OG Anunoby, you know, just go down the list. They were all hitting shots. So I think that part of the Spurs strategy is going to be how they ended last game, which means playing more one-on-one on Brunson, switching on picks and letting it stay one-on-one. And with that being the case in the back in New York, I'm going Jalen Brunson, 26-plus points, which you can get at minus 121 on DraftKings. And I say that specifically because over 25.5 is minus 124. So you get a little bit better odds if you say 26-plus points.
0: Okay. Something to certainly consider and keep an eye on, my man. This has been a really fun couple of shows that we've been able to do.
1: Yes, sir.
0: A lot of previewing of this game 3. I kind of wish we were on, you know, following
1: exactly game 3 to so pay it off.
0: See if everything that we said came to fruition, obviously. But no, I am looking forward to it. Looking forward to the next rodeo with you at some point here on the network as well. Always a good time.
1: Absolutely. I've enjoyed every minute of it. I've enjoyed watching your face every time they play New York, New York, or start spreading the news. And, you know, there it is. I didn't mean to set you up with that one.
0: Not the ninja rap. No, it's this again.
1: Sinatra.
0: New York, Sinatra in my head forever.
6: Adam, you didn't ask me for my prediction.
0: What do you got?
6: Knicks in 4.
0: Oh, of course.
1: I mean, you stepped into that one.
0: Had to do it.
1: A Knicks fan named Nick. Come on.
0: Yeah, the guy in my ear cheering on the Yankees all afternoon. Thanks to Nick, Josiah on the board, Evan as well, everybody for Dre. I'm Adam. We appreciate all of you coming up. Cubs host the Giants, ESPN Radio and the ESPN app.
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